0: Studios in Naples go from pale to perfect in minutes. This is WGUF Marco Island, Naples.
1: News this hour from Town Hall. I'm Keith Peters in Washington. Authorities say a man who was arrested at President Trump's Los Angeles area golf course has pleaded not guilty to all charges, including several felonies.
2: The Los Angeles County Sheriff's Department says 38-year-old Janine John Taylor was taking photos and video and had a 16-round magazine with ammunition in his pocket. Authorities recovered a loaded pistol in his car. Taylor was arrested Sunday after appearing to monitor security preparations at Trump National Golf Course 2 days before the president's fundraiser there. Investigators searched Taylor's home in Downey, California, and found several firearms, magazines and ammunition, body armor, and a notebook that contains what authorities describe as concerning statements. I'm Mike Hempen.
1: There was a close call in the sky involving the president's helicopter.
3: Investigators are looking at why a plane was allowed to take off as President Trump's helicopter approached. Marine One had left the White House with the president on board and was approaching Reagan National Airport near Washington Tuesday. It's an apparent violation of safety procedures put in place after last year's mid-air collision between an airliner and an Army helicopter in the same area. In this case, the airplane that took off was climbing above Marine One as the helicopter approached, so the two aircraft were not on a collision course. The FAA says the air traffic controller was in contact with both the commercial pilot and Marine One pilot at the time. Ed Donahue, Washington.
1: Crews have taken advantage of cooler weather to begin getting a handle on wildfires that have displaced tens of thousands of people around Washington State's second largest city. But hotter, drier, and windier days lie ahead. On Wall Street, the Dow up by 263 points, the S&P 500 lower by 12. More at townhall.com.
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1: 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We hear more on Wednesday's Wall Street activity from stocks correspondent Seth Soutelle reporting from New York City today.
6: Stocks drifted to a mixed finish on Wall Street. The S&P 500 slipped 0.2% Wednesday from the all-time high it set a day earlier. The Dow added 263 points, that's about 0.5%. The NASDAQ composite lost 0.8%. SpaceX sank 13.6%. Elon Musk's rocket, satellite, internet, and AI company said it was stepping up its spending on artificial intelligence. Disney climbed 3.6%. The entertainment giant reported better results, including a big box office haul from its latest Toy Story movie. The price of Brent crude was little changed at about $79 a barrel. Seth Soutelle, New York.
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0: in for Joe this week. He's back on Monday. He's got a vacation going on and having a good time. Coming to you from KTSA, our flagship station in San Antonio at 210-599-5555. Are you normal? 210-599-5555. Are you a normal person? I'll tell you what I mean by that. Talk with you about it coming up. But first, line one, let's go to Arkansas, one of my favorite places on Plains Court. You ever been to Arkansas? It is beautiful in Arkansas, and Randall is there right now. Trey Ware for Joe Pags. Hi, Randall. Go right ahead.
1: Yes, sir. So what my big question is why can we not consider communism treason against America? I mean, literally, you are waging war against the citizens of the United States.
0: Well, it's interesting that you put it that way, because that's exactly how I said it here. The people who are going to D.C. from this party that have taken over the Democrat Party, they're not going there to with fidelity to the Constitution and to the country at all. Now, look, make no mistake, Randall, they're going to raise their hand, probably put it on the Quran or something, raise their hand and say, yes, I will do that, and I will stand for the Constitution, I will protect it, foreign and domestic enemies. They'll say all that stuff. And in the minute they get in office, they're going to start tearing it apart. They want to replace it. They've said it.
1: I agree with you.
0: Yeah.
1: And here's my biggest problem is, why are we allowing a Muslim to be in our political office when they have to stand there and give their allegiance to the country when their only right is giving it to Allah? That makes no sense to me at all.
0: Well, and there's nothing in the Constitution that would prevent them from doing that. Thank you for the call, Randall. So, but we have, you know, there's no laws against it. No, I hear you. No, I understand. And I hear where you're coming from, but I'm just going to explain technically how that works, and that is there's nothing to prevent anybody based on their religion, nor would I want to see any kind of religious test before somebody could, serve an office here in this country. That's not something that I'm a Christian, and I've been a Christian since birth, but the Constitution is very clear. We will not discriminate against anybody based on their religion. I don't want to start now. What I do want to do, though, is draw the very clear lines between who they are as being radicals, radical communists, and who normal people are and what normal people believe. Here's the latest radical communist who won the Democrat primary in Michigan last night, El Sayed.
2: I gotta give a special thank you to my first endorsers. Bernie Sanders, the OG, who came in on day one, put his entire shoulder in the work. I just hope that I can help to carry some of that load in the fight for working people and Medicare for All that he's been carrying for all of this time.
0: Now, he's gonna say the right things, guys. He's been prepped, and he's slick. And I'm going to tell you what, it would not shock me if he's on the ticket in 2028. At the very least, he'll be running for the primary in 2028. Bernie Sanders is a communist. Bernie Sanders has been playing this game for a very long time to position himself and those in his party who belong to his sect inside of that party in this position to where now they have basically taken over and they run the Democrat Party now. Here he is talking about Hassan Piker, who says, hey, listen, we deserve 9/11 here in the United States. And Piker is very, very close with Bernie Sanders, with the communist wing, and with the guy, El Sayed, who won last night.
3: To give you an example, one of the more controversial ones is that Piker has said America deserved 9/11. Are you comfortable with that association?
4: No, I am not. I think that's a dumb statement. On the other hand, he has a whole lot of followers, and there's a lot of things that he's saying that are making sense to a lot of people. We have to get above cancel culture. You know, when you're doing radio, whatever they do, podcasts 3 hours a day, you say dumb things. I suspect if you go back over your career, there may be one or two things that you've said that you may have regretted.
0: No, but Bernie, there's a difference. Now, I've been doing this a long time, Bernie. I've been involved in this business for 63 years, my entire life, and I can tell you there's a difference between saying something stupid, an offhand comment that's just, well, I screwed up, I shouldn't have said that, and believing something so much that you consistently repeat it and it becomes a part of who you are. And with Piker and with El Sayed and with AOC and with Ilhan Omar and the rest of them, they believe that. It's not just something they said and threw out there and, oh, it was a stupid thing to say. No, no, no, no, no. they believe it in their heart of hearts.
4: But I think what we have got to do is look at the totality of where people are coming from and go forward.
3: So when someone like James Carville says he doesn't want to be in the same political party as Hassan Piker, which one are you going to take?
4: Well, that's not much of a choice. If Mr. Carville doesn't want to be in my party, the party that I belong to, that Piker, that Syed belongs to, he can start his own party.
0: He can start his own party because it's my party now. It is the party of the radical communists. They have taken over the Democrat Party. And that's where you are. In fact, Mike Rogers, who will be running against El Sayed now, and that's coming up, obviously, in November, he woke up this morning and said, you know, never in a million, this is a quote, never in a million years did I think I would be running against someone who believes America deserved 9/11. But that's where you are. And then Mike Rogers continued with this.
5: To this hardcore socialist attitude, this is really about the heart and soul of our country. I have never seen someone so radical, so extreme, get nominated by a political party. And the DSA candidates in the state in two different congressional races look like they're pulling it off as well. The Democrat Party is lost to this hardcore socialist attitude.
0: He's 1,000,000% correct. The Democrat Party is lost. It is who they are now. They are the party of the communist radicals. And I look at this very clearly as normal people versus them. And my question, and when we come back after the break, I want to ask you at 210-599-5555, are you willing as a normal person, and I didn't say as a Republican, did I? I didn't ask you that. As a normal person, I don't care your skin color, I don't care where you were born or you grew up, if you consider yourself a normal person, somebody who believes in police, who believes in prisons, who believes we ought to have a border, who believes in a strong military to defend our nation, and who believes in our way of economics in this country, where, you know, you get what you get based on merit and based on the amount of work that you put in, not what you get stolen from you by a government that just continually enriches itself. Normal people want peace and safety. Normal people want the bad guys locked up. If that's you, how are you feeling about the midterms, and what is your plan for the midterms? Are you going to turn out? Are you going to vote? Are you going to be a part of making sure that the radicals do not take over the country in the midterms coming up in November? I'll tell you what, just grab a phone right now, and we can talk about it. 210-599-5555, 210-599-5555. I'm ready to talk to you right now about this and so much more. Trey Ware for Joe Pags on The Joe Pags Show.
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4: News this hour from Town Hall. I'm Keith Peters in Washington. Abdul El Sayed, an insurgent former public health official who harnessed Democratic frustration with the party establishment, narrowly defeated Congresswoman Haley Stevens in Michigan's U.S. Senate primary, setting up a crucial test for leftist progressives in a key battleground state. Senate Majority Leader John Thune says he's looking forward to the general election in Michigan after Democrats nominated El Sayed, who will face off against Republican Mike Rogers.
5: I think it's a great contrast. Rogers is a great candidate, very experienced, ran last time, learned a lot, and I think is running a terrific campaign, and fortunately benefited this time from not having to have a divisive primary like what happened in his last race.
4: The outcome of the Michigan Senate race could decide control of the U.S. Senate. A heavily armed man who was checking out security at Trump National Golf Club in Rancho Palos Verdes, California, ahead of the president's visit there, is under arrest.
6: The 38-year-old facing five charges, including a felony, staff spotting him scoping out security on Friday prior to the president's visit there on Tuesday. Court documents say the suspect was wearing an earpiece while taking pictures and videos of security guards and surveillance cameras on the property. The suspect returned again on Saturday, and that's when he was arrested. Detectives finding bullets in his pocket and a loaded gun in his car. When they search his home, they find a rifle, body armor, and a notebook reportedly containing disturbing statements about the president.
4: Correspondent Laura Winters reporting. Iran and Oman have moved closer to an agreement on the Strait of Hormuz. This comes after President Trump said a deal to reopen the critical waterway could be announced soon. The strait's closure has driven up global fuel prices. More at townhall.com.
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4: 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Willie Nelson reports.
14: Acting Attorney General Todd Blanch is announcing a major new rewards package targeting leadership of the Jalisco New Generation Cartel.
15: We're also announcing today with the State Department more than $100 million in rewards for information leading to the arrest of not only the 5 that were just unsealed today, but 3 indicted, previously unsealed cases against the CJNG leadership.
14: The move expands existing cases against one of Mexico's most violent and powerful criminal organizations. Willie Nelson, the White House.
4: The state of New Mexico has sued the Department of Justice and Acting Attorney General Todd Blanch, saying the federal government has blocked it from carrying out its own investigation into Jeffrey Epstein's sex crimes. The lawsuit was filed in federal court on Wednesday. News and analysis at townhall.com. From Washington, I'm Keith Peters.
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22: Hey, thanks for joining us. We got another good hour in store for you tonight. Waiting in the wings, waiting in the green room, is Isaac Butler. He has written a book called The Perfect Moment, God, Sex, Art, and the Birth of America's Culture Wars. We'll talk about the culture wars and how they grew out of the 80s to what they are today. We'll do that coming up here in just a minute. But some news today from the Centers for Disease Control and Prevention. Federal health officials are now investigating a salmonella outbreak tied to jalapenos. They say it has sickened 345 people in 27 states. The jalapenos were supplied by California-based Coast Citrus Distributors and sourced from Mexico. That is according to the CDC. They were served at Chipotle, Qdoba, and other restaurants. Minnesota and Colorado account for the vast majority of cases, with 110 each. However, Illinois has reported cases, and Kansas, also Alabama, Arkansas, California, Georgia, Indiana, Kentucky, Louisiana, Michigan, Missouri, Montana, Nebraska, North Carolina, North Dakota, Ohio, Oklahoma, South Carolina, Tennessee, Texas, Utah, Virginia, Washington, Wisconsin, and Wyoming. 36 people have been hospitalized, no deaths as of yet. So there's another food-borne illness going on around there. Stay right there. America at Night with Culture Wars in the 80s, 90s, and what it looks like today. We'll talk about it next on America at Night.
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9: News this hour from Town Hall. I'm Jason Walker. Authorities say a man who was arrested at President Trump's L.A. golf course pleading guilty now to all charges, including a number of felonies.
10: The Los Angeles County Sheriff's Department says 38-year-old Janine John Taylor was taking photos and video and had a 16-round magazine with ammunition in his pocket. Authorities recovered a loaded pistol in his car. Taylor was arrested Sunday after appearing to monitor security preparations at Trump National Golf Course 2 days before the president's fundraiser there. Investigators searched Taylor's home in Downey, California, and found several firearms, magazines and ammunition, body armor, and a notebook that contains what authorities describe as concerning statements. I'm Mike Hempen.
9: Abdul El-Assad has won Michigan's Democratic nomination for the U.S. Senate in a victory for the party's extreme left wing in that battleground state. El-Assad narrowly defeating U.S. Representative Haley Stevens. He'll be facing Republican Mike Rogers in November. El-Assad campaigned on Medicare for All and halting military aid to Israel. New Mexico is suing the Justice Department and Acting Attorney General Todd Blanche. New Mexico Attorney General Raul Torres says they're seeking intervention from a judge in Washington, adding that Blanche is stonewalling their criminal investigation into Jeffrey Epstein's activities at the Zorro Ranch.
11: We have been forced to file an action against the United States Department of Justice and Acting Attorney General Todd Blanche for their continued refusal to provide unrestricted and unredacted access to the complete Epstein file.
9: More on these stories at townhall.com.
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9: Correspondent Rich Thomason says Communist China beginning to really tighten its vice grip on Tibet.
4: Beijing has enacted a so-called ethnic unity law that mandates Mandarin as the primary language for schools and government in the autonomous region. Critics argue the law forces assimilation and erodes the rights of Tibetans and other minorities. China contends the policies improve educational opportunities and ensure equal access for ethnic minorities. In Tibet, reminders of Chinese control are everywhere, from billboards to flags. Rich Thomason reporting.
9: World's fastest growing Ebola outbreak in Congo continues to spread rapidly. So much, in fact, health officials having trouble tracking it in the latest outbreaks. World Health Organization says 3,874 cases confirmed. Official deaths, 1,751. Breaking news and analysis, Town Hall.
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9: All right, let's try and get squeeze one more phone call in here. Thomas in Dallas, Georgia. 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
10: I want to make a comment concerning the previous author.
9: Sure.
10: I think he has deceived himself in thinking that he is kind of morally neutral. When he said he don't want to make decisions, he don't need to make decisions on what art should not be supported, he said as long as it's done by a proper panel. Well, what's that?
9: Right.
10: Who decides that?
9: Right.
10: He's just doing a sleight of hand. Not me, but a proper panel. And I think he may actually be deceived in thinking that that's morally neutral. But he would decide who's the proper panel.
9: Right. No, that was exactly my point. That was exactly my point to him, is that no matter who makes the choice, someone's going to be offended.
10: That's right. And he thought he was going a step farther when he said, even if it's art I don't like, I still would permit it, you know, if it's done by a proper panel. Well, he thinks his elasticity, how much elasticity he grants to others is how much, you know, as long as it's within the parameter.
9: Yeah.
10: He's still deciding, and he still wants to make the decision for others. So he's being exactly what he's accusing others of.
9: I agree, Thomas. I agree. That's, yeah. I got to go, Thomas. I am short on time, but thank you for the phone call. First time caller, we bumped him ahead. But no, if you listen to the hour, it was a really interesting conversation. And I think lots of people twist themselves into a pretzel trying to justify their position. But that's what debates are all about. That's what makes it fun. All right, we are officially out of time. Phone calls, text messages, voicemails, all still right there for you. If you missed any part of the show, we can certainly replay it on a podcast. So download the show where all podcasts are found. Just search for America at Night. And, of course, voicemails. We love voicemails. 1-844-2-McGraw, 1-844-262-4729. Our executive director tonight, each and every night, is Alex Hinton. Our engineer is Richard Good. I'm McGraw Millhaven. This is America at Night. Thanks for putting up with me.
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18: News this hour from Town Hall. I'm Jason Walker. Any close call in the sky involving the President of the United States is too close.
19: Investigators are looking at why a plane was allowed to take off as President Trump's helicopter approached. Marine One had left the White House with the President on board and was approaching Reagan National Airport near Washington Tuesday. It's an apparent violation of safety procedures put in place after last year's mid-air collision between an airliner and an Army helicopter in the same area. In this case, the airplane that took off was climbing above Marine One as the helicopter approached, so the two aircraft were not on a collision course. The FAA says the air traffic controller was in contact with both the commercial pilot and Marine One pilot at the time. Ed Donahue, Washington.
18: Abdul El Sayed winning the Democrat Senate primary in Michigan Tuesday. Now his GOP opponent, former Michigan Congressman Mike Rogers, is weighing in. More from correspondent Laura Winter.
20: It was a narrow victory. Abdul El Sayed winning by just a point. He calls Congresswoman Haley Stevens and then holds a news conference in Detroit.
21: And we're going to build a movement that reaches out to everybody. I know not everybody's going to agree with me on everything. That's not how this works. But I do know that they agree. agree with me on the need to beat Mike Rogers.
20: And former Michigan Congressman Mike Rogers, who El Sayed will face in November, issuing a statement saying Abdul isn't just another liberal, he's an extremist. Laura Winters reporting.
18: France banning unsolicited telemarketing calls starting next week after years of complaints. The new law aims to protect consumers from intrusive calls and fraud. Previously, people had to opt out of the marketing calls. Now, companies making any type of an illegal call will be facing extremely hefty fines. More on these stories, townhall.com.
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4: News this hour from Town Hall. I'm Jason Walker. Even as hopes increase that a deal on the Strait of Hormuz could be imminent, attacks on the shipping in the region continue. Here's correspondent Charles De Ledesma.
5: Iran and Oman are inching toward a deal to reopen the disputed Strait of Hormuz and potentially bring an end to the war. The emerging agreement calls for ships to enter the Persian Gulf through an Iranian-controlled route and exit through a route controlled by Oman, two regional officials have told the AP. Meanwhile, the Iranian-backed Houthi rebels claimed on Wednesday they'd fired ballistic missiles toward a Saudi oil tanker called the Wafa in the Red Sea. A military spokesman for the Houthis saying the vessel was targeted in the northern Red Sea area off the Saudi port city of Yanbu. There's been no immediate comment from Saudi Arabia. I'm Charles De Ledesma.
4: New Mexico suing the Department of Justice and Acting Attorney General Todd Blanche, saying the feds blocked it from carrying out its own probe into Jeffrey Epstein's sex crimes. New Mexico AG Raul Torres.
6: We have been forced to file an action against the United States Department of Justice and Acting Attorney General Todd Blanche for their continued refusal to provide unrestricted and unredacted access to the complete Epstein file.
4: Firefighters taking advantage of much cooler conditions now to begin getting a handle on wildfires that have displaced some 67,000 people around Spokane, Washington. Authorities say crew members have established a containment line or lines around the perimeters of all three fires and now are focusing on reinforcing those lines. Authorities say one of the fires was set intentionally by a man who's been arrested and charged with arson. More on these stories, townhall.com.
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18: Hi.
17: Good morning.
18: How are you? Welcome back, Gary.
17: You are delusional.
18: What?
17: You are sick.
18: Leave me alone. I'm old.
17: I was yesterday when I was young. yesterday when you texted me and said I think I'll be in. I was the happiest person on the entire planet because I got up yesterday, did a few things, and had to the dentist.
18: Yeah.
17: And I was in the dentist chair for 3.5 hours. Nothing really. I mean, even though they had to, you know, even though I had to get the lidocaine and the gas, as I told my my dentist, Ashley,
18: yeah,
17: and her assistant Beatrice, I said, well, now I can I'm catching a buzz with two beautiful women. And they burst out laughing. It was great. And I said, this is the only time I get to party. but I was completely zonked. I was back home. I could drive all right. Everything was fine coming back, you know, because it was just the gas. But, man, I'm telling you, I was home about 15 minutes laying on the couch, and all of a sudden your text came in, and I went, thank God, because I was so zonked, I didn't know if I could sleep. But I did. I slept great, and now good. I feel good.
19: Good.
17: So everything is all right. So actually going to cover some stuff yesterday that I want to get your opinion on a little bit later on in the show.
19: Yeah, okay.
17: There's some stuff, okay, you know, I was with Tony right before we went on the air. I said, the best part is, it's great when you come back, if you're out of day, and you're just out of day.
19: Right.
17: Because then I can bring stuff up that I haven't heard your opinion on, that I talked about the day before.
19: Yeah, sure.
17: But before we get there, this just caught my attention. You know, after the Democrat Senate primary in Michigan yesterday, where Abdul El Sayed won, beat Haley Stevens, Frank Luntz put this out, and I burst out laughing. He said, this race was not so much about class as it is about education level. And I wanted to say brainwashing level. Sayed won 58.4% of the vote in counties where at least 30% of adults have a college degree. Haley Stevens won 51.4% of the vote in counties where less than 30% of adults went to college. And my first thought was, well, you're assuming that going to college means you are, when you say more educated, you're implying smarter.
19: Because, you know, here's the thing. I have a friend who has a master's degree. She's a teacher. If you follow her on Facebook, you wonder how she graduated high school. Her spelling is so bad.
17: You're not even talking about politics.
19: I tease her. We've been friends for 40 years. But, I told her, I said, look, your phone has spell check. Use it. But that's the thing. The left and pollsters and, you know, they get into this whole educated versus non-educated. And the question is, what does educated mean? Because I'll take the fourth grader, the 9-year-old, who can tell you the governors of all 50 states, you'll see that sometimes come up on, I don't know, you know, YouTube or something like this. This incredibly smart kid or a kid that's at the very least, very capable of memorizing things, which is important. But if you look at the layout of this, you know, educated versus non-educated, I'll take the guy who can open the hood and tell you exactly what's going on with the engine, of how it works. Go to a work site, work all day, 10, maybe 12 hours, tell you why, and I got a buddy just like this that I've known since fourth grade from Del Rio. And he'll tell you why that the cement they're laying down for the foundation of whatever is going to work or not going to work, what they're doing, what they're not doing. Experience, not classroom education. Experience, which is why in certain fields, engineering, if you go in and get a degree in engineering, if you go into medical fields, if you go into certain, had a family member go through aviation repair. So you have to go through, you got to get it right. So they need to real world test you. But that's the experience you build. If you're a doctor, I have a niece who's a doctor. You have to go in. You have to do your time in a hospital. And you have to do, you know, all of these things have to include real education, has to include some kind of real-world application experience. And so when they get to this thing, it means nothing to me anymore. I'm a high school graduate. Now, I'm not the best example because I don't know a lot of things.
17: I'm a college graduate.
19: You know, they're telling me, you know, you lived in Del Rio for the longest time. You should know more Spanish. Look, I should know more English. Let's be clear. I'm working on my first language. But this is, you know, but you go through experiences, you know, and you realize, you know, people, this entire game of educated, non-educated is exactly a couple of things of what your dad, John McNamara, has said over the years. It's told you, and you've talked about over

0: news this hour from Town Hall. I'm Jason Walker. Even as hopes increase that a deal on the Strait of Hormuz could be imminent, attacks on the shipping in the region continue. Here's correspondent Charles de Ledesma.
1: Iran and Oman are inching toward a deal to reopen the disputed Strait of Hormuz and potentially bring an end to the war. The emerging agreement calls for ships to enter the Persian Gulf through an Iranian-controlled route and exit through a route controlled by Oman, two regional officials have told the AP. Meanwhile, the Iranian-backed Houthi rebels claimed on Wednesday they'd fired ballistic missiles toward a Saudi oil tanker called the Wafa in the Red Sea. A military spokesman for the Houthis saying the vessel was targeted in the northern Red Sea area off the Saudi port city of Yanbu. There's been no immediate comment from Saudi Arabia. I'm Charles de Ledesma.
0: New Mexico suing the Department of Justice and Acting Attorney General Todd Blanche, saying the feds blocked it from carrying out its own probe into Jeffrey Epstein's sex crimes. New Mexico AG Raul Torres.
2: We have been forced to file an action against the United States Department of Justice and Acting Attorney General Todd Blanche for their continued refusal to provide unrestricted and unredacted access to the complete Epstein file.
0: Firefighters taking advantage of much cooler conditions now to begin getting a handle on wildfires that have displaced some 67,000 people around Spokane, Washington. Authorities say crew members have established a containment line or lines around the perimeters of all three fires and now are focusing on reinforcing those lines. Authorities say one of the fires was set intentionally by a man who's been arrested and charged with arson. More on these stories, townhall.com.
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0: We're Red Eye Radio. He's Eric Cronin. I'm Gary McNamara. So expect between now and the midterms, so many of these Democrat candidates, who, by the way, whether they're part of the Democrat Socialist of America or not, we have said are pinkos. And you're like, what's that? Well, pinko is a communist enabler.
1: Yes. It's not someone who is a fan of the artist Pink.
0: Yes, but you're going to see this a lot, you know, where we talked about Mamdani and Joy Reid, where Mamdani comes out and basically says, as we have said, implies to everyone, we're going to have an ID so the people of New York can benefit here. And then when the Republicans attack him, come out and going, what are you talking about? Well, we're not going to have an ID. We're talking about library cards, which are like a loyalty card to a supermarket, which, of course, is ridiculous.
1: Right.
0: Expect them to say something. Then when they're criticize Republicans for bringing it up and saying Republicans are false, and then come out with the opposite
2: view
0: of what
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0: stated
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3: News this hour from Town Hall. I'm Jason Walker. Iran and Oman moving one step closer to a deal on the Strait of Hormuz. This comes after President Trump said a deal to reopen the critical waterway could be announced very soon. In the meantime, new tensions emerging in Lebanon. The Israeli army says two of its soldiers have been killed in action in southern Lebanon. Senate Majority Leader John Thune says Abdul El-Sayed's success in the Michigan Democratic Senate primary, good news for the GOP.
4: I mean, this is the extreme radical choice that the Democrats made, and now they're going to have to, accept those positions that he has been advocating for in a general election setting, which I think puts us in a pretty good spot.
3: And Thune says he's looking forward to the general election in Michigan in November with El-Sayed taking on the Republicans' Mike Rogers.
4: I think it's a great contrast. Rogers is a great candidate, very experienced, ran last time, learned a lot, and I think is running a terrific campaign and fortunately benefited this time from not having to have a divisive primary like what happened in his last race.
3: But many political experts say the leftist El-Sayed's first challenge will be unifying Democratic factions following a bitter primary in the Wolverine state. Officials say it's not clear really why a plane was allowed to take off as President Trump's helicopter Tuesday was approaching Reagan National Airport just outside of the District of Columbia. Now, officials say it was an apparent violation of safety procedures put in place last year after the airliner and Army chopper collided. More on these stories, townhall.com.
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0: this hour from Town Hall. I'm Jason Walker. New Mexico suing the Justice Department and Acting Attorney General Todd Blanche. New Mexico AG Raul Torres says they're seeking intervention from a judge in Washington accusing Blanche of stonewalling their criminal probe into Jeffrey Epstein's activities at the so-called Zorro Ranch.
1: We have been forced to file an action against the United States Department of Justice and Acting Attorney General Todd Blanche for their continued refusal to provide unrestricted and unredacted access to the complete Epstein file.
0: In Los Angeles, authorities say a man who was arrested at President Trump's golf course pleading not guilty to all charges, including several felonies.
2: The Los Angeles County Sheriff's Department says 38-year-old Janine John Taylor was taking photos and video and had a 16-round magazine with ammunition in his pocket. Authorities recovered a loaded pistol in his car. Taylor was arrested Sunday after appearing to monitor security preparations at Trump National Golf Course 2 days before the president's fundraiser there. Investigators searched Taylor's home in Downey, California, and found several firearms, magazines and ammunition, body armor, and a notebook that contains what authorities describe as concerning statements. I'm Mike Hempen.
0: Both Iran and Oman moving one step closer now to a possible agreement on the Strait of Hormuz, and this comes after President Trump saying that a deal to reopen the extremely critical waterway could be announced soon. In the meantime, new tensions have emerged in Lebanon. That comes from the Israeli army saying two of its soldiers have been killed in action in southern Lebanon. More on these stories, townhall.com.
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0: Fan Radio. And he's Eric Cronin. I'm Gary McNamara. Coming up on the bottom of the hour, Iran, the president yesterday speaking in Vegas. And again, it's blah, blah, blah, blah, blah, blah, blah. Sorry, but that's what it is.
1: Yeah.
0: Right now, you've got more every single day. As we said, there is no doubt in our minds that you can see it if you pay attention to social media, if you pay attention to who supports this president, who's been major supporters of this president on Iran. He's lost his base on Iran.
1: Yeah.
0: They have no idea. He's saying one thing. They're saying another thing. The deal is close. Could be signed by Wednesday. Iran saying, nah, we're going to keep our nuclear weapons. Well, we'll have some kind of deal on Hormuz. What are you talking about? It's about nuclear weapons, isn't it? Plus, we'll get to what we were just talking about, something I want to share with you that we did yesterday, all coming up.
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3: News this hour from townhall.com. I'm Jason Walker. Political analysts, experts of all kinds now getting into Abdul El-Sayed's victory in the Michigan Democratic Senate primary on Tuesday. And the extremely progressive left-winger says he's ready to roll in November. Correspondent Laura Winters.
4: It was a narrow victory. Abdul El-Sayed winning by just a point. He calls Congresswoman Haley Stevens and then holds a news conference in Detroit.
5: And we're going to build a movement that reaches out to everybody. I know not everybody's going to agree with me on everything. That's not how this works. But I do know that they agree with me on the need to beat Mike Rogers.
4: And former Michigan Congressman Mike Rogers, who El-Sayed will face in November, issuing a statement saying Abdul isn't just another liberal, he's an extremist. Laura Winters reporting.
3: No official word yet if heads are going to roll because of this, but they just might. After all, we're dealing with the President of the United States.
6: Investigators are looking at why a plane was allowed to take off as President Trump's helicopter approached. Marine One had left the White House with the President on board and was approaching Reagan National Airport near Washington Tuesday. It's an apparent violation of safety procedures put in place after last year's mid-air collision between an airliner and an Army helicopter in the same area. In this case, the airplane that took off was climbing above Marine One as the helicopter approached. So the two aircraft were not on a collision course. The FAA says the air traffic controller was in contact with both the commercial pilot and Marine One pilot at the time. Ed Donahue, Washington.
3: Well, the world's Ebola outbreak in Congo still spreading so much. In fact, health officials having trouble tracking the outbreaks. Officials say more than 3,800 confirmed cases and 1,700 deaths so far. More on these stories, townhall.com.
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0: Radio. He's Eric Carling. I'm Gary McNamara. You know, I'm in my mind, I'm back like 20 years ago, where if I, and I wouldn't have, but if I said something like the Democratic Party, you know, has become the Communist Party, it would be like, yeah, you're just way over the top. And it's like, well, that's not the case. And how do we know it? Because they're saying it. And yeah. As you, and we said it last week when you had both Jeffries, this late on into the primaries, Jeffries say it's a part of the big tent. When you had Schumer refuse to criticize the fact that they wished to get rid of the Senate, he wouldn't address it. You knew at that point when the leadership of the Democratic Party had said, And when you see that the big corporate money for the DNC has dried up, there's a reason.
1: Yeah. Yeah.
0: It's because they're socialist communists.
1: Right.
0: Or Incos.
1: Yes.
0: Enabling communism.
1: Exactly.
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9: News this hour from Town Hall. I'm Jason Walker. Wisconsin, the latest state where the battle over the direction of the Democratic Party is set to play out. The state's primary for governor will be decided next Tuesday, and it features a very progressive socialist, Francesca Wong, against Milwaukee County Executive David Crowley. He has been endorsed by Governor Tony Evers. Even as hopes increase that a deal on the Strait of Hormuz could be imminent, attacks on shipping in the region continue now. Here's Charles de Ledesma.
10: Iran and Oman are inching toward a deal to reopen the disputed Strait of Hormuz and potentially bring an end to the war. The emerging agreement calls for ships to enter the Persian Gulf through an Iranian-controlled route and exit through a route controlled by Oman, two regional officials have told the AP. Meanwhile, the Iranian-backed Houthi rebels claimed on Wednesday they'd fired ballistic missiles toward a Saudi oil tanker called the Wafa in the Red Sea. A military spokesman for the Houthis saying the vessel was targeted in the northern Red Sea area off the Saudi port city of Yanbu. There's been no immediate comment from Saudi Arabia. I'm Charles de Ledesma.
9: In New Mexico, the state filing suit against the Justice Department and Acting Attorney General Todd Blanche, saying the federal government has blocked it from carrying out its own investigation into Jeffrey Epstein's sex crimes.
11: We have been forced to file an action against the United States Department of Justice and Acting Attorney General Todd Blanche for their continued refusal to provide unrestricted and unredacted access to the complete Epstein file.
9: That's Attorney General Raul Torres. More on these stories, townhall.com.
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1: News this hour from Town Hall. I'm Jason Walker. Wisconsin, the latest state where the battle over the direction of the Democratic Party is set to play out. The state's primary for governor will be decided next Tuesday, and it features a very progressive socialist, Francesca Wong, against Milwaukee County Executive David Crowley. He has been endorsed by Governor Tony Evers. Even as hopes increase that a deal on the Strait of Hormuz could be imminent, attacks on shipping in the region continue now. Here's Charles de Ledesma.
2: Iran and Oman are inching toward a deal to reopen the disputed Strait of Hormuz and potentially bring an end to the war. The emerging agreement calls for ships to enter the Persian Gulf through an Iranian-controlled route and exit through a route controlled by Oman, two regional officials have told the AP. Meanwhile, the Iranian-backed Houthi rebels claimed on Wednesday they'd fired ballistic missiles toward a Saudi oil tanker called the Wafa in the Red Sea. A military spokesman for the Houthis saying the vessel was targeted in the northern Red Sea area off the Saudi port city of Yanbu. There's been no immediate comment from Saudi Arabia. I'm Charles de Ledesma.
1: In New Mexico, the state filing suit against the Justice Department and Acting Attorney General Todd Blanche, saying the federal government has blocked it from carrying out its own investigation into Jeffrey Epstein's sex crimes.
3: We have been forced to file an action against the United States Department of Justice and Acting Attorney General Todd Blanche for their continued refusal to provide unrestricted and unredacted access to the complete Epstein file.
1: That's Attorney General Raul Torres. More on these stories, townhall.com.
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5: This is a Bloomberg Money Minute. Mortgage rates rose again last week, now at the highest level in a year, averaging 6.81%, according to the Mortgage Bankers Association. That's because the war against Iran has pushed the prices of oil, gas, and just about everything else higher. Oil, though, today a little bit lower to around $75 a barrel after Iran and Oman reached a deal to reopen the Strait of Hormuz for the next 2 to 4 months. It is not the deal the U.S. was hoping to make with Iran, but it's a deal we got. And on Wall Street, that took a lot of air out of some earlier gains. At the closing bell, the Dow was 263 points higher at a new record high, up 0.5%. The Nasdaq, though, down 222, almost 0.9% lower. The S&P lost 13. And with more than $100 billion worth of SpaceX shares becoming available to trade tomorrow, and investors not happy about the $18 billion on AI last quarter, those shares tumbled today, down nearly 13%. Tom Busby, Bloomberg Radio.
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0: Gallagher in Naples. 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
3: News this hour from Town Hall. I'm Rich Thomason. Iran claims it's close to an agreement with Gulf neighbor Oman over the Strait of Hormuz. This comes after President Trump said that a deal to reopen the waterway could be announced soon. And Mr. Trump says it was his threat of a major attack that got Tehran back to the bargaining table.
4: So far, we only have Iran's word that any progress has been made towards reopening the vital shipping lane through which 20% of the world's oil would normally pass. A foreign ministry spokesperson in Tehran said coordinates had been agreed with Oman that would allow vessels to pass in and out of the strait. But the warning that third parties should not interfere means all eyes will now be on the White House and whether President Trump gives his approval. It could still all unravel.
3: The BBC's John Donison. The Israeli military says two of its soldiers have died in combat in southern Lebanon, the first Israeli death since the implementation of a shaky truce between Israel and Iran-backed Hezbollah in June. South Korea says its neighbor to the north is making trouble again, North Korea launching a missile of some sort off its east coast. Convicted sex offender Jeffrey Epstein had a ranch in New Mexico, and the state's investigating potential criminal activity there. In connection with that investigation,
5: we have been forced to file an action against the United States Department of Justice and Acting Attorney General Todd Blanche for their continued refusal to provide unrestricted and unredacted access to the complete Epstein file.
3: New Mexico Attorney General Raul Torres. Cooler weather helping crews battling wildfires around Spokane, Washington. 850 buildings, many of them homes, have been destroyed. On Wall Street, the Dow futures are up 166 points. NASDAQ futures down 120. More on these stories, townhall.com.
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11: Your Thursday Southwest Florida forecast, another partly to mostly cloudy day and a late day shower. Today's high around 93. Tonight, partly to mostly cloudy skies and an overnight shower. Overnight low near 77. And tomorrow through the rest of the week, partly to mostly cloudy skies and a chance for a late day shower. High around 95.
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0: says that cases of a potentially deadly fungus have been detected in 27 states so far this year. As of the week ending July 25th, there were nearly 3,500 cases of Candida auris identified. The FDA has approved a new seasonal flu vaccine from Moderna that uses mRNA technology. The medical giant said that the shot, which is approved for adults ages 50 and older, is the first influenza vaccine using the tech to receive FDA approval. The Senate has voted to confirm Dr. Erica Schwartz as the next director of the CDC. Schwartz was confirmed in a 51-44 vote that generally fell along party lines. Yahoo Finance reports that the stay-at-home boyfriend or husband is growing in popularity. As of early 2026, women held more payroll jobs than men in the U.S.
1: Finally.
0: Finally. Yeah. You're surprising me. I love this, though.
1: You want the stay-at-home boyfriend or husband?
0: Yeah, if I had someone that could do all the chores all the time, I would love it. I hate switching laundry and doing the dishes. Like, ugh.
1: Gee, calm down. 22 minutes after the hour.
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8: Your Thursday Southwest Florida forecast, another partly to mostly cloudy day and a late day shower. Today's high around 93. Tonight, partly to mostly cloudy skies and an overnight shower, overnight low near 77. And tomorrow through the rest of the week, partly to mostly cloudy skies and a chance for a late day shower, high around 95.
9: The radical left has lost its mind. They say men can get pregnant, police are bad guys, and being American is something to apologize for. With AOC at the helm, they want to put President Trump behind bars and America on a socialist path. Fortunately, Catalina Lauf is AOC's worst nightmare. Her family fled socialism and came to America for freedom and opportunity. Catalina built a successful business, then served in the Trump administration, fighting for American workers and the America First agenda. 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In Congress, she'll stand with President Trump to create jobs, crack down on fraud, deport violent criminals, and defeat the radical left. Election Day is August 18th. Vote Catalina Lauf, Christian, businesswoman, America First fighter.
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1: News this hour from Town Hall, Amrit Thomason. Iran claims it's close to an agreement with Gulf neighbor Oman over the Strait of Hormuz. This comes after President Trump said that a deal to reopen the waterway could be announced soon. And Mr. Trump says it was his threat of a major attack that got Tehran back to the bargaining table.
2: So far, we only have Iran's word that any progress has been made towards reopening the vital shipping lane through which 20% of the world's oil would normally pass. A foreign ministry spokesperson in Tehran said coordinates had been agreed with Oman that would allow vessels to pass in and out of the strait. But the warning that third parties should not interfere means all eyes will now be on the White House and whether President Trump gives his approval. It could still all unravel.
1: The BBC's John Donison. The Israeli military says two of its soldiers have died in combat in southern Lebanon, the first Israeli death since the implementation of a shaky truce between Israel and Iran-backed Hezbollah in June. South Korea says its neighbor to the north is making trouble again, North Korea launching a missile of some sort off its east coast. Convicted sex offender Jeffrey Epstein had a ranch in New Mexico, and the state's investigating potential criminal activity there. In connection with that investigation,
3: we have been forced to file an action against the United States Department of Justice and Acting Attorney General Todd Blanche for their continued refusal to provide unrestricted and unredacted access to the complete Epstein file.
1: New Mexico Attorney General Raul Torres. Cooler weather helping crews battling wildfires around Spokane, Washington. 850 buildings, many of them homes, have been destroyed. On Wall Street, the Dow futures are up 166 points. NASDAQ futures down 120. More on these stories, townhall.com.
4: This is a Bloomberg Money Minute. An activist investor is looking to shake up Shake Shack. Starboard Value has built a new stake in the burger chain, describing the company as a great undervalued brand that can grow faster by leaning into franchising in the U.S. Starboard says Shake Shack is worth about half of what it should be. Shake Shack plans to open about 65 company-operated restaurants this year, with a goal of reaching 1,500. Turning to trading, tech is weighing on sentiment this morning, with NASDAQ futures looking at losses. However, S&P futures are managing to eke out gains. After a strong start to the week, we may be in a holding pattern until tomorrow's government jobs report. Investors may not want to make any big bets before that key event. And DoorDash gave a forecast that topped analyst expectations, citing a boom in paying subscribers who tend to order takeout and groceries more frequently than non-members. The company said that DashPass has helped boost order rates and profits per active user. Courtney Donahoe, Bloomberg Radio.
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7: Your Thursday Southwest Florida forecast, another partly to mostly cloudy day and a late day shower. Today's high around 93. Tonight, partly to mostly cloudy skies and an overnight shower, overnight low near 77. And tomorrow through the rest of the week, partly to mostly cloudy skies and a chance for a late day shower, high around 95.
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4: Breaking news this hour from Town Hall. I'm Rich Thomason. A Senate committee may vote today on whether to hold Dr. Anthony Fauci in contempt of Congress, referring him to the Justice Department for potential prosecution over his refusal to answer questions at a recent hearing on his handling of the COVID pandemic. Florida Republican Rick Scott, member of the Senate Homeland Security Committee.
5: I think that will happen. I think every Republican on the committee will vote for it. So that's going to happen.
4: Senator Scott, speaking with the Salem Radio Network, as part of their investigation, Senate investigators have obtained pertinent data from a Fauci cell phone. Next up, Wisconsin, the latest state where the battle over the direction of the Democratic Party will play out. The state's gubernatorial primaries Tuesday, pitting a far-left Democratic Socialist candidate against a challenger endorsed by Governor Tony Evers. The U.S. and Iran in agreement. Both parties say a deal is near on a crucial Middle East waterway.
6: Iran and Oman have moved closer to an agreement on the Strait of Hormuz. The strait's closure has driven up global fuel prices. But speaking Wednesday in Las Vegas, President Trump said the price of oil has stabilized somewhat recently and predicted it will drop whenever the Iran war is over.
7: We may have to send it up again. We may have to. You know what happens when we send it up, but we hope we don't have to, but when that oil and gasoline go down, everything else follows.
6: Regional officials tell the AP that Iranian and Omani negotiators have finalized a deal pending approval from Iran's supreme leader. I'm Mike Hempen.
4: Israel's military says two of its soldiers have died fighting in southern Lebanon, the first Israeli death since the implementation of a fragile truce between Israel and Iran-backed Hezbollah in June. On Wall Street this morning, the Dow futures up 151 points. NASDAQ futures down 134. More on these stories, townhall.com.
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9: Your Thursday Southwest Florida forecast, another partly to mostly cloudy day and a late day shower. Today's high around 93. Tonight, partly to mostly cloudy skies and an overnight shower, overnight low near 77. And tomorrow through the rest of the week, partly to mostly cloudy skies and a chance for a late day shower, high around 95.
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10: A strong America requires strong leadership. Lincoln's strength held the Union together. Reagan's defeated the communist threat. Now President Trump is setting a new example of American strength. 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Asghar, a devout Christian who fled persecution in the Middle East. Askar, a United States Marine defending American freedom. 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
1: The radical left has lost its mind. They say men can get pregnant, police are bad guys, and being American is something to apologize for. With AOC at the helm, they want to put President Trump behind bars and America on a socialist path. Fortunately, Catalina Lauf is AOC's worst nightmare. Her family fled socialism and came to America for freedom and opportunity. Catalina built a successful business, then served in the Trump administration, fighting for American workers and the America First agenda. While AOC pushes victimhood, government control, and woke nonsense, Catalina fights for freedom, common sense, and the American dream. In Congress, she'll stand with President Trump to create jobs, crack down on fraud, deport violent criminals, and defeat the radical left. Election Day is August 18th. Vote Catalina Lauf, Christian, businesswoman, America First fighter.
2: I'm Catalina Lauf, candidate for Congress, and I approve this message.
1: Paid for by Catalina Lauf for Congress.
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0: Three of them are deceased. One person was transported to Duke University Hospital with gunshot wounds, and we do not have a condition.
1: The identities of the victims and the suspects in yesterday's shooting have not been released. Officials say one person is dead and 14 others were injured after, quote, some sort of explosion and fire at a Bronx building in New York City. Fire Chief John Esposito.
2: There was some sort of explosion. It blew out window frames. It blew some of them across the street. And when our members got up to the second floor, some of the apartment doors had been blown off the hinges as well.
1: Of those injured yesterday, two civilians had life-threatening injuries. The Senate has voted to confirm Dr. Erica Schwartz as the next director of the CDC. Schwartz was confirmed in a 51-44 vote that generally fell along party lines. And ew, MarketWatch reports that employers are using your personal data to figure out the lowest salary that you'll accept.
3: 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Thank you, Nicole. 23 minutes now after the hour. Money, money, money, money.
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9: Your Thursday Southwest Florida forecast, another partly to mostly cloudy day and a late day shower. Today's high around 93. Tonight, partly to mostly cloudy skies and an overnight shower, overnight low near 77. And tomorrow through the rest of the week, partly to mostly cloudy skies and a chance for a late day shower, high around 95.
10: Hi, this is Rich Evans. I'm one of seven candidates that have qualified to be on the ballot to serve you in the U.S. House of Representatives for District 22. I'm a CPA, commercial insurance officer, auditor and risk manager, not a career politician. 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I'm Rich Evans, and I approve this message paid for by the committee to elect Rich Evans.
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0: Thanks for joining us. For a slice of the population, Dannon coffee yogurt was the best part of their day. After all, each cup contained about 32 milligrams of caffeine, about a third of a cup of coffee. But the company's discontinued it. Here's Greg Zuckerman at the Wall Street Journal. Greg's supporters are distraught.
1: Yeah, so earlier this year, Dannon discontinued this brand of yogurt, the coffee yogurt, sending shockwaves throughout the country, maybe the world. There's a small but really rabid fan base for this flavor yogurt, Dannon coffee yogurt. I know personally, my mother's obsessed. I've got a neighbor who's even more of a fan fanatic, I should say. And all of a sudden, out of the blue, they couldn't find any more in the supermarket. So they've been dealing.
0: Wow. Okay. So, I mean, Dannon says what here? Seemingly this popular flavor of yogurt they just yanked?
1: They're saying almost nothing, which is part of the frustration. First, over the years, they kept shrinking the container over the years. Smaller, got smaller, got smaller. It got to the point where you could barely put a spoon in the thing. And I assume the price has not shrunk along with the size of the containers. But then they stopped selling it. And without an explanation, which adds to the frustration of the fanatics.
0: Oh, my goodness. We're speaking with Greg Zuckerman, special writer at the Wall Street Journal. The story is called Americans Lose Their Main Reason to Get Out of Bed, Dannon Coffee Yogurt. The company has pulled the flavor. And I love the stories of those who like strategically shop for it and or hoard it. Give us a couple of those anecdotes.
1: Yeah, so there's a guy named Doran Zeif, who's a lawyer, who is particularly obsessive with this yogurt. He literally eats it every single morning for decades, I think. And he got the jump on it. He heard that they were discontinuing the flavor, and he scooped up, get it? Scooped up about 75 or so yogurts, and he's frozen them. Everybody else is pretty envious of Doran because they either didn't get a chance, didn't think of it, they bought a few. But now the real question for this guy, Doran, is, well, when do you eat them? So he's debated it. You know, for a while he was thinking, I'll wait for birthdays, but that was just too infrequent. So he sort of settled on moments when he's got the time to treasure his treat.
0: Jeez. And this is 40 years for him he's been a fan?
1: Yes. Other people top him. You know, I've talked to people been in their 70s and 80s and been having it at least one a day for even longer, for decades and decades.
0: Wow. So I got down to the bottom of your story, and it seemed like, although Dannon said the door was closed, maybe they sort of left it unlocked for coffee yogurt? How do you read this?
1: Well, this is why I got into journalism, to really make an impact on the world. And it seems like, in the course of my reporting, they may have had a change of heart. I don't know. Or they're just so cryptic and it's just difficult to read their minds. But yes, and in the last moment, we're about to put the story out, and they said, wait, hold on a second. We're actually going to bring this coffee yogurt back. But the real question is, in what form? Is it going to taste the same? Is it going to look different?
0: Thanks, Greg. Greg Zuckerman, special writer at the Wall Street Journal. 30 minutes now after the hour on This Morning, America's First News. 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
2: Breaking news this hour from Town Hall. I'm Rich Thomason. A Senate committee may vote today on whether to hold Dr. Anthony Fauci in contempt of Congress, referring him to the Justice Department for potential prosecution over his refusal to answer questions at a recent hearing on his handling of the COVID pandemic. Florida Republican Rick Scott, member of the Senate Homeland Security Committee.
3: I think that will happen. I think every Republican on the committee will vote for it. So that's going to happen.
2: Senator Scott, speaking with the Salem Radio Network, as part of their investigation, Senate investigators have obtained pertinent data from a Fauci cell phone. Next up, Wisconsin, the latest state where the battle over the direction of the Democratic Party will play out. The state's gubernatorial primaries Tuesday, pitting a far-left Democratic Socialist candidate against a challenger endorsed by Governor Tony Evers. The U.S. and Iran in agreement. Both parties say a deal is near on a crucial Middle East waterway.
4: Iran and Oman have moved closer to an agreement on the Strait of Hormuz. The strait's closure has driven up global fuel prices. But speaking Wednesday in Las Vegas, President Trump said the price of oil has stabilized somewhat recently and predicted it will drop whenever the Iran war is over.
5: We may have to send it up again. We may have to. You know what happens when we send it up, but we hope we don't have to. But when that oil and gasoline go down, everything else follows.
4: Regional officials tell the AP that Iranian and Omani negotiators have finalized the deal, pending approval from Iran's supreme leader. I'm Mike Hempen.
2: Israel's military says two of its soldiers have died fighting in southern Lebanon, the first Israeli death since the implementation of a fragile truce between Israel and Iran-backed Hezbollah in June. On Wall Street this morning, the Dow futures up 151 points, NASDAQ futures down 134. More on these stories, townhall.com.
6: This is a Bloomberg Money Minute. Burger King is proving a fresh take on an old favorite can pay off. U.S. sales jumped nearly 9% last quarter, beating expectations as customers responded to its upgraded Whopper with a glazed bun. Burger King has also focused on limited-time offers, including a tie-in with Star Wars, The Mandalorian, and Grogu, as well as crown-shaped nuggets. Tomorrow is the main event Wall Street has been waiting for, the July jobs report. Weakness in tech stocks is weighing on NASDAQ futures this morning. However, S&P futures are seeing gains. And Martha's Vineyard tourism has been upended by concerns over a fast-growing population of Lone Star ticks. Ferries to and from the vineyard carried about 5% fewer passengers this year through mid-July. Short-term rental bookings fell by a percentage point in June and stayed flat the following month, according to AirDNA data. While other parts of the U.S. are also dealing with a surge in ticks, few are as economically dependent on tourism as the vineyard. Courtney Donahoe, Bloomberg Radio.
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9: Your Thursday Southwest Florida forecast, another partly to mostly cloudy day and a late day shower. Today's high around 93. Tonight, partly to mostly cloudy skies and an overnight shower, overnight low near 77. And tomorrow through the rest of the week, partly to mostly cloudy skies and a chance for a late day shower, high around 95.
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4: Your Thursday Southwest Florida forecast, another partly to mostly cloudy day and a late day shower. Today's high around 93. Tonight, partly to mostly cloudy skies and an overnight shower, overnight low near 77. And tomorrow through the rest of the week, partly to mostly cloudy skies and a chance for a late day shower, high around 95.
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0: five-star team of the world's best journalists bring you the facts each and every morning. 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
1: Thanks for spending time with us. Welcome into Thursday. What's it take to afford a home? A new report from Redfin finds Americans need to earn nearly $110,000 a year, even as housing affordability has shown modest signs of improvement lately. The income needed to buy a home has changed very little over the past year. The stabilization comes as household incomes have continued to rise alongside home prices. Redfin estimates the median American household earned $88,000 a year, up 4% from a year ago, while the median home sale price increased 2.2%. Mortgage rates also eased slightly. Even with those gains, according to Redfin, the typical household still earns about $22,000 less than what's needed to purchase the median-priced home. 8 minutes now in front of the hour on This Morning. Once again, here's Nicole Murray.
0: And now, the three big things you need to know. Number one.
2: President Trump told reporters that a deal to reopen the Strait of Hormuz could be made soon as Iran and Oman continue peace negotiations. Vice President J.D. Vance on Fox News.
3: If they want to make me own the effort to try to bring this war to a successful conclusion, I'm happy to let them make me own it. I am absolutely trying to do that.
2: Trump posted on Truth Social late last night that the U.S. has a, quote, massive amount of munitions available for use, despite analysts saying otherwise.
0: Number two.
2: Health officials say they have expanded their investigation into a cyclosporiasis outbreak tied to iceberg lettuce from central Mexico after detecting cases in six additional states, raising the total to 15 states. The newly linked states include Missouri, Iowa, Nebraska, and more.
0: Number three.
2: A 16 and 17-year-old in Texas have been charged in an attempted armored truck robbery. Houston Police Lieutenant Larry Croson on what occurred.
4: The suspects approached him, sprayed him with bear spray, tried to rob him of the cash from the cash checking store behind me. That's when the armored guard fired several shots.
2: A 20-year-old woman was also charged. Acting Attorney General Todd Blanche is referring questions to President Trump regarding the future of attorney for the District of Columbia, Jeanine Pirro. Blanche focusing on Pirro's history of hard work.
5: Judge Pirro is doing a great job, and in our city, Washington, D.C., is a lot safer in no small part to her effort and the prosecutor's efforts that she works with.
2: Blanche's comments come less than a week after the Justice Department dropped charges against the Olympian accused of vandalizing the Lincoln Memorial reflecting pool. Restaurant chain Qdoba has followed Chipotle in removing jalapenos from its locations amid a salmonella outbreak that has affected at least 27 states. Health officials say they have linked the flare-up to jalapeno peppers grown in Mexico that were supplied by Coast Citrus distributors. Numerous reports say that airline Jetstar will charge passengers to use the overhead compartments for luggage starting in February. Don't worry, though. If your luggage can fit under the seat in front of you, it's free.
1: Man. Pretty soon we're going to lose that space also. You put it in the space in front of you, you're going to lose that too.
2: Yeah, absolutely.
1: That's going to be a charge too.
2: I can see you traveling with no luggage just to save a few bucks or something like this.
1: Just a t-shirt and shorts. That's it.
2: You're crazy.
1: My passport, right?
2: Absolutely not.
1: Airlines are exhausting. 6 minutes now in front of the hour.
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5: Breaking news this hour from Town Hall. I'm Rich Thomason. There's talk of a pending agreement to reopen the Strait of Hormuz. Iran says a deal with Oman is close at hand. President Trump says he was ready to lower the boom on Iran, and that, he says, is what brought Tehran back table.
6: It was set for the biggest attack of any attack, and we've hit them very hard for the last few months. But we were all set for the biggest attack since World War II, and they called me. And they said, please don't do it, let's talk. And then they said, we never said that. You know what? The fake news knows they did say that. But we are talking, let's see what happens.
5: The president, speaking in Nevada, predicts that oil prices, currently holding steady, will fall once the Iran war is over. Never quiet for long, North Korea raising a ruckus again.
7: South Korea has said North Korea has launched an unidentified projectile towards the water off its east coast. The move is the latest in a string of weapons tests by North Korea this year. South Korea's military did not identify the type of missile, but said the launch took place on Thursday. It comes as North Korean leader Kim Jong-un continues to focus on enlarging the state's nuclear and missile arsenal. Experts say Kim wants international recognition as a nuclear state in order to demand the lifting of economic sanctions. I'm Karen Shemes.
5: Crews are taking advantage of cooler weather to start getting a handle on wildfires that have displaced tens of thousands of people around Spokane, Washington. Italy has placed all of its major cities under the highest heat alert. Europe is enduring a severe heat wave, shattering temperature records in Austria, fueling wildfires in France, and disrupting energy and transport systems all across the continent. On Wall Street this morning, the Dow futures up 70 points. More on these stories, townhall.com.
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11: Your Thursday Southwest Florida forecast, another partly to mostly cloudy day and a late day shower. Today's high around 93. Tonight, partly to mostly cloudy skies and an overnight shower, overnight low near 77. And tomorrow through the rest of the week, partly to mostly cloudy skies and a chance for a late day shower, high around 95.
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5: Your Thursday Southwest Florida forecast, another partly to mostly cloudy day and a late day shower. Today's high around 93. Tonight, partly to mostly cloudy skies and an overnight shower, overnight low near 77. And tomorrow through the rest of the week, partly to mostly cloudy skies and a chance for a late day shower, high around 95.
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1: Breaking news this hour from Town Hall. Amit Thomason. There's talk of a pending agreement to reopen the Strait of Hormuz. Iran says a deal with Oman is close at hand. President Trump says he was ready to lower the boom on Iran, and that, he says, is what brought Tehran back table.
2: We were set for the biggest attack of any attack, and we've hit them very hard for the last few months. But we were all set for the biggest attack since World War II, and they called me, and they said, please don't do it, let's talk. And then they said, we never said that. You know what? The fake news knows they did say that, but we are talking. Let's see what happens.
1: The president, speaking in Nevada, predicts that oil prices, currently holding steady, will fall once the Iran war is over. Never quiet for long, North Korea raising a ruckus again.
3: South Korea has said North Korea has launched an unidentified projectile towards the water off its east coast. The move is the latest in a string of weapons tests by North Korea this year. South Korea's military did not identify the type of missile, but said the launch took place on Thursday. It comes as North Korean leader Kim Jong-un continues to focus on enlarging the state's nuclear and missile arsenals. Experts say Kim wants international recognition as a nuclear state in order to demand the lifting of economic sanctions. I'm Karen Shemas.
1: Crews are taking advantage of cooler weather to start getting a handle on wildfires that have displaced tens of thousands of people around Spokane, Washington. Italy has placed all of its major cities under the highest heat alert. Europe is enduring a severe heat wave, shattering temperature records in Austria, fueling wildfires in France, and disrupting energy and transport systems all across the continent. On Wall Street this morning, the Dow futures up 70 points. More on these stories. Townhall.com.
4: This is a Bloomberg Money Minute. It's no secret that artificial intelligence has an insatiable appetite for electricity. Less well known is how rapid fluctuations in that demand are causing critical equipment such as batteries and generators to malfunction or wear down prematurely. As the AI boom accelerates, these technical problems suggest added costs and unforeseen reliability problems at a time when investors are already worried about overspending by tech companies. Checking on the markets, NASDAQ futures are slipping this morning as renewed weakness in chip makers are weighing on sentiment. However, S&P futures are seeing small gains as investors watch developments in the Middle East. And Mexico is the world's largest producer and exporter of avocados, and the U.S. relies heavily on it for supply. The U.S. has suspended government activities in the Mexican state that accounts for as much as 80% of the country's avocado production. Alternative sources such as California and Peru should help mitigate shortages. Courtney Donahoe, Bloomberg Radio.
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7: Your Thursday Southwest Florida forecast, another partly to mostly cloudy day and a late day shower. Today's high around 93. Tonight, partly to mostly cloudy skies and an overnight shower, overnight low near 77. And tomorrow through the rest of the week, partly to mostly cloudy skies and a chance for a late day shower, high around 95.
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2: Your Thursday Southwest Florida forecast, another partly to mostly cloudy day and a late day shower. Today's high around 93. Tonight, partly to mostly cloudy skies and an overnight shower. Overnight low near 77. And tomorrow through the rest of the week, partly to mostly cloudy skies and a chance for a late day shower. High around 95.
3: A strong America requires strong leadership. Lincoln's strength held the Union together. Reagan's defeated the communist threat. Now President Trump is setting a new example of American strength. 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Askar, a devout Christian who fled persecution in the Middle East. Askar, a United States Marine defending American freedom. 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The only Collier County resident in this race, Trump conservative Casey Askar for Congress.
4: I'm Casey Askar, and I approve this message.
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0: Rich being with us, an engineering prodigy who started college at the age of 10, has been named the youngest college professor of all time at the age of 18. Guinness World Records confirmed Nathan Thomas, who's now 21, was 18 years and change when he started teaching at Florida's Miami-Dade College. He took the record that stood for more than 300 years from a Scottish mathematician in the early 1700s. Thomas was also 16 days younger than Aliyah Sabour was when the New Yorker claimed the title for youngest female professor in 2008. She taught cell science in South Korea. Thomas dual-enrolled at Miami-Dade College when he was 10 and transferred to Florida International University at the age of 14. By 18, he had his master's in electrical engineering. He's currently pursuing a law degree at the University of Miami. Of course he is. For Nicole Murray and Mike Gavin, I'm Gordon Deal. Thanks for listening to This Morning, America's First News.
1: 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What's going on, Dave?
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4: Breaking news this hour from Town Hall. I'm Rich Thomason. The Senate Homeland Security Committee preparing to vote on holding Dr. Anthony Fauci in contempt of Congress. At issue, Fauci's repeated refusal to answer questions during a hearing dealing with Fauci's handling of the COVID response.
5: This vote comes as investigators get their hands on Dr. Fauci's phone. Committee Chair Republican Rand Paul attempting to hold Anthony Fauci responsible, taking the fifth 111 times during that coronavirus hearing. Prior to the hearing, Senator Paul releasing more than 1,000 pages of Fauci's diary that he emailed to him himself using a government server. In the diary, he brags about all the attention he was getting during the COVID era.
4: Correspondent Laura Winters. Iran says it's on the verge of an agreement with Oman to reopen the Strait of Hormuz. Ukraine and Russia continue trading fire. Ukrainian President Zelensky says Ukraine has hit oil refineries deep inside Russia, while the Russians have killed at least 3 Ukrainian civilians.
6: Zelensky is urging allies to supply interceptor missiles to bolster Ukraine's air defenses. Speaking a day earlier during a meeting with Britain's defense minister, Zelensky said,
7: This night, again, the signal before the winter, we think that we need the unanimity and we need strong support from your country and from all other European friends, that this is a signal also that Russia gives us and to the world that they don't want to stop.
6: Analysts believe Russia is attempting to exhaust Ukraine through endless barrages. I'm Karen Shamas.
4: Healthcare workers at the epicenter of Congo's Ebola outbreak are protesting over unpaid wages. They've abandoned several healthcare facilities demanding to be paid. On Wall Street, the Dow futures up 105 points, NASDAQ futures down 191. More on these stories, townhall.com.
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4: Japan marks the 81st anniversary of the nuclear bombing of Hiroshima.
10: Japanese Prime Minister Sanae Takaichi made her first appearance at the Hiroshima Peace Memorial Ceremony as the nation's leader, where she reaffirmed Japan's three non-nuclear principles of not possessing, producing, or allowing nuclear weapons on its territory. Takaichi's speech comes as the government prepares to revise its key national security documents later this year, prompting debate over whether Japan's non-nuclear policy could come under renewed scrutiny. Public reaction online shows some questioning whether Takaichi, who is widely regarded as hawkish, will keep this pledge to uphold the current policy.
4: The BBC's Karumi Mori. A drone with explosives was found at Germany's Leipzig airport. The device was defused, the country's top security official saying that the incident posed a new quality of danger in Germany. News and analysis, Town Hall.
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0: I'm very angry with the way they handle all of this.
1: But with all due respect, Mabel, why do you want to give Tony Fauci a pass? Why don't you want to hold him accountable?
0: He's no more responsible or guilty of anything than the rest of them.
1: Well, he's the scientist.
0: Things with our lives, you know.
1: Can I ask you some questions, though? Because I appreciate, and first of all, we're so sorry for your loss, and I appreciate how you feel. I'm just mystified. He was the scientist. He was the expert. He was the face. He was the voice. He was the guy that presented to President. Please let me finish my point. No, ma'am, I don't.
0: He tried on numerous occasions to get you guys to release the information. He even gave you a step to take, but no one wanted to listen to him because he was telling the truth. And they always wanted to overshadow him because he was telling the truth.
1: Okay,
0: Nobody wants to hear the truth. Everybody wants to hear bad talkers.
1: And see, I get yelled at for interrupting people. This is what always happens.
0: Exactly. All of the Republicans are big talkers, big talkers, fast talkers.
1: Mm-hmm.
0: They're always accusing everybody of everything except for themselves. They're responsible for this mess, and they may as well accept it. But, you know, we're going to just quietly let the Lord take care of it. They use the Lord's name in vain. They say they believe in the Lord, but they do not believe in the Lord. They just know that we do. That's my opinion. I think it's a waste of time. I think it's a waste of taxpayers' dollars. Just another example of how they take advantage of everything.
1: Okay, now I let you talk a lot. Am I going to be allowed to speak, Mabel?
0: Yes, you are.
1: Thank you, ma'am. I appreciate you letting me speak. I think you are so politically driven to hate the Republicans and Trump that you're blinded into not even realizing the villain that Anthony Fauci was. If you've been paying attention, Mabel, you've seen in his diaries that were released, he lied to the American people about masks. He lied about the vaccine. He promised us, as you remember, Mabel, you get the vaccine, you're not going to get COVID. The things he did and the way he profited from COVID, I have to tell, may I just finish my point and then I'll let you talk like you did. I believe that your refusal to want to hold him accountable is only driven by your partisanship, because you're a loyal Democrat and you hate Trump and Republicans.
0: Absolutely not. There are some Republicans that I respect highly. It's just that there's so many that will kind of just roll over and play dead, act like they don't see the truth or don't want to see the truth because they're all guilty of colluding with each other, or Trump, or whoever's making decisions.
1: Okay. All right. I've tried. Look, I tried. Thank you, Mabel. God bless. I'm sorry you lost your son. Look, I'm trying real hard. See what happens when I try to ask somebody questions and they just keep talking, and bless her heart, she's a senior, she lost her son, she's emotional, and she hates Republicans. And you can hear it. I mean, and anybody who wants to give this guy a pass, that's so notable to me. And here's a poor woman who lost her son. I would think you'd be enraged at the role that Tony Fauci played in this entire debacle. And yes, it was a debacle. It was a disgrace. And all you have to do is read what Fauci himself was saying. The way he lied about the mortality rate. Again, Mabel's loss notwithstanding, and we're certainly sorry for her loss, the mortality rate was about 0.3%. You had a better chance of getting hit by lightning than dying of COVID. But Fauci purposefully scared us and terrified people into reacting in a way. It's just, you know. All right, what are you going to do? 800-655-MIKE. How do you like the new me? 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
11: This is a Bloomberg Money Minute. Mixed picture for stocks this morning. Samsung getting some positive attention. Sales of foldable phones jumped 30% compared to the prior model. Rival Apple will unveil its folding iPhone in September, and we'll see Google's Pixel 11 Pro Fold next week. Disney is eyeing a free streaming service of ad-supported channels. Profit beat estimates at Disney thanks to soaring income from its entertainment division. Tech labs are pretty much up to their eyeballs in feces as they deal with a wave of demand of testing for parasites. Wall Street Journal says Quest Diagnostics has scientists and techs working overtime to manage the high volume of samples because of the cyclosporiasis outbreak. And how do you like to get a $20 concert ticket? Coldplay, Olivia Rodrigo, and Charlie XCX, among those rolling out cheap seats on recent tours. Often with these secret seating plans where you don't know where your seat is till you pick up your ticket at the box office, Dave Show. Denise Pellegrini, Bloomberg Radio.
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0: 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I think the problem with the team is that when you lose weight, but you see, you're with everybody every day, you don't really notice it. It's like if I went away for a while and came back, maybe they'd notice it. But I mean, look at my collars real loose these days. That chin, those five chins I normally have, now I've only got about, I don't know, three. I'm a little proud of my weight loss. I'm also proud of how I handled Mabel, a caller who wanted to challenge holding Anthony Fauci in contempt of Congress. And it's a very important lesson about the way I try to handle callers who won't let me talk. That's the biggest complaint I get, is the way I interrupt people too much. I'm going to replay Mabel's call and bless her heart, and we pray for her. She lost her son, she said, to COVID. So she's been through a lot. And I wanted to give her a lot of, you know, runway. I gave her a lot of respect. Let her talk a lot. She kept interrupting me. She wouldn't let me talk. So I just shut up. That's what you people tell me all the time. You interrupt too much. All right. Well, let me show you what happens when I don't interrupt too much. And we'll replay for you my feisty exchange with Mabel, a caller from another hour. That's all coming up as well. Meantime, to your calls. Joey's in Georgia, 25 past the hour. Our number's 800-655. Mike, hi, Joey. How are you?
1: I'm doing fine, Mike. How are you?
0: I'm great. What do you think about this decision to hold Fauci in contempt of Congress?
1: I think it's awesome, but all of us MAGA people, we're sitting here, we're giving up on all. There's been no arrest. You know, Joe Biden and all his crew has already had arrested several people, you know, on the Republican side. But we're, you know, it's just two weeks, you know, keep on saying 2 weeks from now, but, you know, something big is going to happen. It never happens, and so we're frustrated. I'm sorry about that.
0: No, I share your frustration. I mean, they sent Steve Bannon off jail. They sent
1: Navarro.
0: Peter Navarro. Taking that man away in shackles and handcuffs in an airport. Like he's like he's some drug lord. And yet our side, no, we're going to arrest somebody. You'll see. Well, maybe they'll start with Fauci.
1: I hope so.
0: All right, good to hear
1: Mike,
0: from you.
1: The reason I called, I just want to say one thing. If Josh Hawley or any of the senators, if they would ask this one question, I think it would have been great. They'd ask him, have you ever molested any small children? If he took the fifth on that, there was no way he could come off other than a pedophile. I don't know how you would come off. If somebody asked you that question, have you ever molested any small children?
0: Well, I mean,
1: you take the fifth on that question?
0: It's so weird. You take the fifth, you plead the fifth over what the color of your tie is. And right. Hawley's point was, if you're doing that, you're making a mockery of the whole process of self-incrimination. Right. And that's the brilliance of that. I mean, I certainly understand your point, but this is a guy who was so bamboozled by the smart, intelligent, logical questions that he was being asked. I mean, it was a really good hearing. And Americans have a right to know, considering what we were put through. And you're going to tell me that you think this guy thought he could be prosecuted for refusing to answer what day of the week it was? And Hawley's questions, frankly, were pretty brilliant. And he's right. He proved his point and made an absolute mockery out of what Fauci was trying to do. All right. I want you to hear an opposition to holding Fauci in contempt of Congress. Came from a caller named Mabel. I want you to hear the interaction that she and I had earlier, and we'll get your reaction to that and more coming up. 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
3: Southwest Florida is MAGA country. 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
14: This is a Bloomberg Money Minute. Stocks are fluctuating today. That's as investors look to the jobs report coming out tomorrow. The White House meantime says President Trump has spoken by phone with Fed Chair Kevin Warsh since Warsh took the role earlier this year, inquiring about his forecasts and opinions. Deals apparently aren't enough to get customers to pick up pizza at Papa John's. The chain says sales are falling as consumers tighten their wallets, forcing the company to lower its forecast for the year. Papa John's and other chains like Domino's and Pizza Hut have been struggling recently as higher prices for gas and other staples squeeze out consumer budgets. They responded by trying to ramp up those promotions and deals, which have cut into sales. And FanDuel scaling back a joint effort with the CME. After failing to gain traction in a booming industry, their dedicated FanDuel Predicts app, designed to compete with startups like Kalshi and Polymarket, has gotten meager traction with customers. During the World Cup, it had 91,000 active monthly users. Kalshi had nearly 5 million. Denise Pellegrini, Bloomberg Radio.
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0: is doing so much damage to New York, just as we all said he would. And now it's all coming to fruition. They're seeing who and what he really is. But who and what is he actually? If a mayor of a city a few years ago was speaking with a different accent, wouldn't all kinds of alarm bells go off in your mind about that mayor? Look, I know liberals and leftists and progressives are infatuated with Zohran the Destroyer, but wait till you hear the way he talked a few years ago when he appeared in South Africa being interviewed on a podcast about his budding music career. I don't know about you, but I saw this last night, scared the crap out of me. Because it leaves me to wonder, was he faking it then or is he faking it now? 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
6: The radical left has lost its mind. They say men can get pregnant, police are bad guys, and being American is something to apologize for. With AOC at the helm, they want to put President Trump behind bars and America on a socialist path. Fortunately, Catalina Lauf is AOC's worst nightmare. Her family fled socialism and came to America for freedom and opportunity. Catalina built a successful business, then served in the Trump administration, fighting for American workers and the America First agenda. 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Election Day is August 18th. 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

0: they're not. They were ready to boo him off the stage. Now, I saw a clip last night that was from 2016. Okay, want to make sure we're accurate here. He was promoting, for some reason, a Disney movie called Queen of Katwe. Here, apparently, his mother, who's a big movie person, made the movie. Right? She's a director, producer, whatever she is. So he sits down with South African radio station, Check out the way Zohran Mamdani was talking in this interview.
1: I mean, we also do, you know, our showcase. We do our showcase in Kampala. But, I mean, having a dance move to a song is a big thing, right? But I would say the Nigerians have really patented that. The Nigerians come out with a song, like Yemi Alade has a song called, what's the name? Kofi Annan. She has a song called Kofi Annan. Do the Kofi Annan. Now all my friends in Kampala are doing the Kofi Annan, right? So Ugandans, we don't really have as many dance moves associated with a song, but we will always dance. We are always dancing. That's the thing, the difference for me is, you know, I'm from Uganda, but I also grew up in New York. In New York, you don't really, you know, you go out, some guys are very hesitant to dance. You know, if they're not grinding, they're just standing. In Kampala, you will just not find that. People are all dancing, everybody's dancing. Men, women, it's fantastic that way.
0: Now, I saw that clip. I'm in bed last night, and I'm scrolling through. I'm doom scrolling like I often do, and I see this clip, and my blood ran cold. The hair on the back of my neck stood up. I thought, good Lord. So is he faking it then for the South African radio station? Or is his accent now fake, where he sounds like kind of a typical New Yorker? There's no dialect to his voice now. There's no accent. You wouldn't be able to distinguish his voice from any other sort of native-born New Yorker. And, of course, he's not a native-born New Yorker. He's a Ugandan who's telling the lady a few years ago, yeah, I live in New York and I grew up in Uganda. And he's got the... So my question to you is real simple. Do you think he was faking it then? Or is he faking it now? 800-655-MIKE. 800-655-6453.
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12: This is a Bloomberg Money Minute. With the U.S. housing market stalling a bit because of high home prices and rising mortgage rates, demand for new mortgages has slowed considerably. And that's been a big blow to Michigan-based United Wholesale Mortgage. It's the nation's biggest mortgage lender, and it lost nearly half $1 billion last quarter. That's why shares of the company, which grew rapidly during the pandemic, took a tumble today, losing about half their value before trading was apparently halted. Now, elsewhere on Wall Street today, stocks are mixed, mostly a little lower, not moving a whole lot ahead of tomorrow's July jobs report, and on worries about whether and when that deal that was struck between Iran and Oman to reopen tanker traffic in the Strait of Hormuz will take effect. Right now, the Dow is down about 0.33%, the Nasdaq about 0.33% higher, the S&P is pretty much flat, oil is up 2%, $76.60 a barrel. And Kellogg's eliminating all artificial colors in all its cereals by the end of this year, 1 year ahead of earlier plans. Tom Busby, Bloomberg Radio.
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0: Right, and then how many dates would you do with him during
1: that? Oh, numerous. I mean, I would get a call just days before we'd have to go somewhere and be where he was. And he was very casual about that. The first Nashville appearance when he was in Tennessee after winning the election, he said, go out, sing your song. And he said, just choose a point in the song and introduce me. I didn't realize at the moment. He was so smart about, he knew how long the song was, 3.5 minutes. Uh-huh. And so he would use that time rather than just as an entrance. He used me as a way so people would focus on what I'm doing. He would give me the respect to stand there, but he was also using that next 2.5 minutes to look at the audience. So now that's he's right. Live on stage. He can see who he can address and what are the people he can have interaction with. And so
0: he's getting information. He's just not doing, this isn't just pageantry that he's doing. He's looking at the audience.
1: Absolutely.
0: He's reading people in the audience.
1: And he gave me that respect, and I thought, this is so wonderful, you know. And of course, I must tell you, he really elevated my career. I mean, I'd have been gone as a country artist. I mean, I have 36 albums. I'm embedded in the country music. Wow. Male vocalist 4 or 5 times. But God Bless USA being an umbrella for my career. It's not a parachute, Alex, but an umbrella. Because I'm still recording and I'm still touring.
0: Amazing. And how old are you now?
1: I'll be 84 in October.
0: Unbelievable. You look incredible. So what's the routine? Because you got to be on the road. So what's the routine like the day-to-day?
1: Actually, I'll be tomorrow outside of Eureka with Rumble in the Redwoods as a solo performance. So this happens to be a single California performance this year. I'm from California, born in Los Angeles, raised in Sacramento.
0: I knew that.
1: Yeah. 1942, LA Hospital.
0: Yes, I remember this from an interview that I heard from you. Like, it had to be 2 decades ago, I remember you telling the story.
1: Yeah, it's a common theme, but it took a little bit to get accepted in Nashville as a West Coaster, to tell you the truth. With my background in rhythm and blues and jazz and rock, before my entrance into country music, I had actually 20 years in Nevada.
0: Wow.
1: Performing next to Elvis and the Rat Pack. I had several bands, worked as a solo act sometimes. I dealt cards in the casinos at the Tropicana and at the Midtown. So I have really an interesting, diverse background before getting to Nashville. And Nashville now is even leaving more toward those people from Texas and Alabama and Georgia who have a country accent. That's what makes country driven now, is a country singer who has an accent.
0: Yes.
1: I don't have that. But traditionally, I'm from farmland. I am country. So we just have to figure out how that applies.
0: There's a lot of country out in California. This whole city we call Fontana, but it's actually Fontucky. People used to call it that.
1: These days.
0: Okay, we're going to take a break. Lee Greenwood is with me in studio. We'll be right back with a lot more. I'm going to make him do a day in the life of touring with Trump right after this.
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15: This is a Bloomberg Money Minute. The FDA approving a new flu vaccine for people age 50 and older made by Moderna, which is using the same mRNA technology it used in a successful COVID-19 vaccine. It's called Mfluvisa. It offers a version for people older than 65. It should be available at drugstores and doctor's offices soon. Moderna shares, though, actually down about 3% elsewhere on Wall Street. Stocks are moving lower this hour, trading in a pretty narrow range for most of the session ahead of Friday's July jobs report, and as investors await any update out of Iran and reopening that Strait of Hormuz. The Dow down 2/3 of 1% right now. The Nasdaq down a small fraction. The S&P lower by 0.25%, and oil is close to $78 a barrel. Shares of DoorDash are higher. It raised its outlook, saying more subscribers are getting more food and grocery deliveries. And Pedialyte is the latest company removing all artificial dyes from its liquids, powders, and freezer pops. Tom Busby, Bloomberg Radio.
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0: senator from Ohio, Bernie Moreno. Bernie is a friend of the show, and he's a friend of mine. And it is his daughter who was married to Max Miller, they're now divorced, who is in the middle of this. Bernie Moreno says today that his family and his daughter are so fearful of their safety from Max Miller that he has sent them out of the state to live elsewhere while all of this is getting sorted out. It is quite a drama and quite a saga going on in Ohio. Also at the center of this is a little girl, 2.5 years old, who is constantly being spoken of on television by her father, including in an interview with Jake Tapper on CNN just the other day. Let's hear that in Cut 13.
1: Now, your ex-wife stated to police that your child told her in the days leading up to the discovery of the injury, quote, "Daddy, kill you." And your ex-wife also said your child had said, "Daddy, angry, and Daddy's house is scary." Now, according to your wife, your daughter articulated these statements to Children and Family Services.
2: Jake, I wish you could talk to my beautiful baby girl. She can't string together sentences like that. She's 2.5 years old. She doesn't have the ability to articulate any of what you just said. That is an entire fabrication of the truth.
0: Now, Miller, in that 30-minute interview with Jake Tapper, contradicted himself a lot and frankly exhibited behavior that tells me, regardless of what you think of the allegations, that he needs to be doing anything other than running for Congress right now. This man needs to take stock of his life and take stock of what his responsibilities are as a father. It's not good to have this kind of thing for a child be playing out in the national media the way it is. Politically, it's obvious what a Republican Party ought to do here, and that's to convince Miller to drop. President Trump has expressed to Miller that it's going to be tough. He has not publicly called on him to drop out. There's just a few days to go before anything can be done about this. We'll see what happens, but I hope Mr. Miller looks at this rationally and steps aside for someone who can put their full attention into the job. Secretary Doug Collins, after this, stay with us.
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12: 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It's a big day for investors of SpaceX. Another $101 billion worth of shares become available to trade today. And company insiders are now allowed to sell their early holdings. The more shares out there, the lower the price of each one. So far, though, today's SpaceX shares are almost 2% higher. Elsewhere on Wall Street, though, there are some jitters ahead of Friday's July jobs report and a lot of questions around that deal that Iran claims to have reached with Oman without any input from the U.S. to reopen the Strait of Hormuz. Questions like, will it happen and when will it happen? Right now, the Dow is down 0.2%. The Nasdaq is flat. The S&P 500 just slightly lower. And oil's up more than 3% to around $78 a barrel. And the FDA approving a new flu vaccine for people age 50 and over. It's made by Moderna. It uses the same mRNA technology that Moderna used for its very successful COVID-19 vaccine. Tom Busby, Bloomberg Radio.
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0: Hormuz. The Strait's closure has driven up global fuel prices. But speaking Wednesday in Las Vegas, President Trump said the price of oil has stabilized somewhat recently and predicted it will drop whenever the Iran war is over.
1: We may have to send it up again. We may have to. You know what happens when we send it up, but we hope we don't have to. But when that oil and gasoline go down, everything else follows.
0: Regional officials tell the AP that Iranian and Omani negotiators have finalized a deal pending approval from Iran's supreme leader. I'm Mike Hempen.
2: New claims about U.S. munitions stockpiles drawing a sharp response from the White House.
3: President Trump is rejecting media reports that the U.S. has nearly depleted its long-range precision missiles in the ongoing conflict with Iran. The president says the military still has massive stockpiles. Large amounts are being manufactured and shipped as needed, and defense companies are building plants at a historic pace. The president is also making clear that the leakers behind what he calls treasonous claims will be hunted down and face long prison sentences. Willie Nelson, The White House.
2: Ukrainian President Zelensky says Ukraine has hit more oil facilities deep inside Russia, targeting refineries in Bashkortostan and the Yaroslavl region. Senator Rand Paul tells colleagues holding Dr. Anthony Fauci in contempt of Congress is not punitive.
4: Seeking the truth is not a witch hunt. Accountability is not vengeance. Accountability is what stands between the American people and a repeat of the mistakes and the very real consequences of the past.
2: The Senate Homeland Security Committee voting to hold Fauci in contempt of Congress and refer him to the Justice Department. Fauci withheld answers to questions about the COVID pandemic. More on these stories from townhall.com.
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2: Italy has placed all major cities under the highest heat alert as Europe faces a severe heat wave. The extreme weather has set a national temperature record in Austria, fueled wildfires in France, and disrupted transport systems across the continent. Temperatures over 100. Four people stabbed in London's Covent Garden. A woman is arrested.
7: London police say a woman has been arrested after four people were stabbed in Covent Garden, a bustling area in the centre of London that's full of attractions and very popular with visitors. The Metropolitan Police say early indications suggest it was a mental health-related incident and that scissors were recovered at the scene. The injured were taken to a major trauma centre following the incident early Wednesday afternoon in Endell Street. No further update has been given on the extent of their injuries. There's a significant police cordon around the scene of the incident. I'm Charles Dillardesma.
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9: A strong America requires strong leadership. Lincoln's strength held the Union together. Reagan's defeated the communist threat. Now President Trump is setting a new example of American strength. That's the same example Casey Asghar lives by. Asghar, a devout Christian who fled persecution in the Middle East. Asghar, a United States Marine defending American freedom. Asghar, a successful businessman creating thousands of Florida jobs. Casey Asghar will work shoulder to shoulder with President Trump to put America first and keep America strong. That means lowering costs, cutting wasteful government spending. That means keeping our border secure and gangs, drugs, and criminals out. That means restoring America's energy independence and standing up for hardworking Florida families. The only Collier County resident in this race, Trump conservative Casey Asghar for Congress.
10: I'm Casey Asghar, and I approve this message.
9: Paid for by Casey for Congress.
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12: Well, hey, everybody. Glad you're joining us today on Florida's Voice. Look at me. My name is Drew Steele. Look at him. That's Big D over there on the other side of the glass. Don't look at Nina. She doesn't like when people look at her like that. Over there in the breaking newsroom. And you hanging out with us at FL Voice News on YouTube, Rumble X, Facebook, and Instagram. Hey, D, was that a weird way to start the program? I don't know. It's kind of the way I'm feeling.
11: Let's
12: today.
11: Say different.
12: Yeah. I'm just a little feisty today. Not feisty in the way like I'm mad or upset or anything like that. Feisty like I'm playful. Like, playfully feisty. I don't know, because there's a lot of nonsense.
11: That sounds fun.
12: Yeah, there's a lot of nonsense that's happening, so we're going to get to some of the nonsense. I know you're not going to believe this. I know you're not going to believe this. This is going to hold on to your hats, everybody. But there's some 2020 election fraud news that's going on here. I know it's like...
22: Lion, dog, face, pony, shoulder.
12: No, I'm telling you. It's funny. It's funny how the thing that everybody said probably didn't happen or definitely didn't happen, or you're crazy if you said something happened, keeps happening. Like, evidence to show that... stuff went on in the 2020 election. Now it comes out of Arizona. And we're just going to have to get to this and really try to figure it out. And just remember, the reason why we continue to bring up the issues of the 2020 election is because, well, number one, it feels like there was a lot of fraud. Number two, if it gets uncovered that there was fraud in a lot of different ways, then it stands to reason that we really, really, really, really should be pushing the Save America Act. You know, I'm talking like really push it. Like if somebody says... We should be blaming the Democrats. We should be talking about them. No. We should be talking about how we, because we have the majority, should be able to get it passed in bits and pieces, even if we have to do it through reconciliation, and stop the nonsense of making it sound like we can blame the Democrats and everybody will be like, yeah, Democrats did it. But yeah, we still don't have secure elections. Now, I'm not saying Senator John Thune said something like that, but that's exactly what he said, and we're going to get to that coming up as well in just a little bit on this famous program. Although I don't know if it's famous yet, but who knows? It's early. All right, what do we got going on here that we want to look at now? Let's look at this. I don't know if you know this, but about 15 days ago or so, maybe a little more than 2 weeks ago, you had the man who is science, Dr. Anthony Fauci on Capitol Hill, he was invoking the fifth. We called it a invoke a fifth-a-thon, I think is what we... D, isn't that what we called it? Did we call it an invoke a fifth-a-thon? It's really hard to say. Invoke a fifth-a-thon.
11: Yeah, maybe there's an easier name.
12: Yeah, there isn't. But he was doing all of that, and everybody was like, man, if you're not guilty of something, then and especially if you have blanket immunity, then why don't you just tell everybody what went down during the vid? And what was happening during the pandemic, and some of the things we discovered in the diary and the lies that you told to people because you knew the truth behind the scenes about gain and function research and about vaccines and the damage that they can do and keeping kids out of schools and the fact that it wasn't effective, but we had to tell everybody it was super duper effective because otherwise we couldn't get people in mass to do what we tell them to do, like that kind of stuff. And so today, the Senate got together and voted on holding officially the Fauci in contempt. Let's see what we heard from Senator Rand Paul today.
23: She sat before this committee in the witness chair under subpoena for conduct covered by the President Biden's full and unconditional pardon reaching back to 2014. Dr. Fauci faced no risk of federal prosecution. All he had to do was tell the truth. More than 100 times, though, he refused. The chair ruled that Dr. Fauci's assertion of the Fifth Amendment privilege was unsupported in light of the pardon and the testimony he offered in his opening statement. The chair directed Anthony Fauci to answer. He again. That is what we are voting on today. Not his opinions, not his policies, not anything he said from a podium.
12: Got all of that? So this isn't about whether or not you think Dr. Fauci is the end-all, be-all, like you think he's awesome sauce or whatever everybody says these days. Like you just think that whatever he says is gospel and you got to do what he says and he was always right. And as a matter of fact, he was right then and all of this is just some kind of crazy witch hunt. No, we're not talking about that. We're talking about whether or not he did what the senator is describing. And that's what the contempt is all about.
23: 6 years ago, we are voting on whether a witness who has received the benefit of a sweeping federal pardon can be ordered by this committee to answer questions and then defy that order without consequence. More than a million Americans died from COVID. Many of them died alone. Workers were forced to choose between a mandate and a job they needed. Businesses closed and never reopened.
12: It's true. All of that is true. So, naturally, the Democrats care very much about this issue. Like, they're not going to be the party that is going to sit here and read the diary themselves and see all the things that we found out about Fauci and is going to be the party that's going to push back against contempt charges because the Fauci wouldn't give answers. Which, by the way, if he did give truthful answers 2 weeks ago, he'd be in prison right now. So there's that. So he's trying to stay out of it. So there's that. It's like prison, plead the fifth-a-thon. I think I'm going to go with the a-thon thing over there. But Democrats, of course, are going to coalesce here because they read the diary too and they understand what's at stake. And so it's going to be an interesting a situation when they all come together and... Did I say they're all going to come together? Of course they're not. What a joke that is. Here's how it went down today.
23: The record, Anthony Fauci refused a voluntary private deposition, and that's why he was brought in under subpoena.
0: Don't interrupt the chair.
23: With regard to access to records, there has been an unprecedented access to records. They have all been uploaded on a website that you were invited to join. You refused to join. You had utter disdain. You never even asked for the password. Not one of you ever signed up. It's been up for over a year. The information is there for the taking. I've repeated it publicly over and over. Don't come to this hearing saying you weren't given the records. The records were given.
12: Yep. So, in case you were wondering whether or not Democrats were going to get along with Republicans on this one, because really everything is out there in the open, and how could you deny this? Now, the Democrats were like, this was just a witch hunt, and you just wanted him up here because you wanted to attack him for political reasons. And it's like, you didn't even bother to log on to the website that has the information that's there so you can see for yourself everything that we've been talking about and the concerns about what happened during the pandemic. And everybody knows the story. So, just so you understand, and we get this straight, the way Democrats are able to make sure that they don't get into any kind of trouble is they can say, well, the Republicans didn't give us the information. And Rand Paul will say, what are you talking about, dude? The information has been up there forever. And then you have the other side that would come back with that and say, we didn't read anything, and it's true. They didn't read anything. They didn't look at anything. They didn't bother to log on. See how that works, Steve? Is that, what do they call that? Is that what they call culpable accountability? I got no accountability.
1: You're saying a lot of big words here.
12: I know. I'm trying to figure out which one it is. You know what? When you're ignorance, I think, is it an ignorance 9/10 of the law or something like that? Isn't that how it works now? Like you could just say, I didn't read it. So then that means you're not guilty. I didn't know that. So, okay, you didn't know it? All right, fine. You can let him go now, right? Isn't that how that works? Anyway, so they never read it. And this was part of the nonsense that we had to deal with today. By the way, one other clip of the Democrats today and what they said, which was a beauty. Even Senator Rand Paul had to post this because he's like, this didn't really happen. Like, they didn't say this. They being, in this case, Senator Blumenthal, Democrat, who in speaking himself about the Fauci being there on Capitol Hill and how this is all a witch hunt and it's political and, here's what he said.
20: And we should hear from his counsel before
1: we move on this motion so that we can hear his side of the legal argument here.
12: Well, why do we have to hear his side of the legal argument? All he has to do is answer questions. He could do it himself. He doesn't need the legal side unless there's some kind of legal jeopardy. Why would there be legal jeopardy? Because he did what he actually said in his diaries that he did? That would be trouble. Oh, I'm sorry. I'm not up on legalese. So anyway, go ahead.
1: And I would simply predict, Mr. Chairman, based on the long history of assertion of self-incrimination rights, that there is virtually no chance that a court would actually approve any contempt because he had a well-founded fear of self-incrimination.
12: Whoa! Wait. Hold on a second. The Senator Blumenthal, Democrat, said that Dr. Fauci had a well-founded fear of self-incrimination. A well-founded...
3: So you're saying he might be hiding something.
12: So you're saying he might be guilty of something, allegedly. Did you just do that? So Senator Blumenthal, Democrat, in trying to protect Fauci, said, hey, listen, I don't know if you know this, but he's got a well-founded fear of self-incrimination. Like, there's totally a good chance that if he says something, he's going to get in trouble. Because he should be, because he did a lot of bad stuff. And Senator Rand Paul put this out on X, and he's like, look, the Democrats, even though Fauci is evading the law, yet they sit here and play games. There were a lot of games that were played. But ultimately, at the end of the day, you know, what does it mean? What does it look like? And before we move on, let's talk about that part of it. What does it mean? What does it look like? You have, who is it again? It's CNN's Eli Honig. I guess he's a lawyer. And they're asking him, you got the Senate committee voting to hold Fauci in contempt. And I love how they have it on the Chiron there on CNN. It says GOP-led Senate committee. So everybody on CNN is like, oh, okay. Yeah, sure. You see how this goes. We didn't read the evidence either. So, okay, got it. So here we go. Here's Eli Honig, who is being asked about what can happen here.
20: This is a very pedantic question, but what is the difference between the power that Congress has legally, or in this case, a congressional committee, and a court of law?
22: Right. So right now, Dr. Fauci is in, I would say, contempt of Congress, sorta. He's more like in contempt of one committee of Congress. So first of all, ordinarily, the way this goes, and we've seen various contempt motions over the past several years, first the committee votes. Yep. If it gets through the committee, then it goes to the full House or the full Senate. Apparently, Senator Rand Paul believes that he doesn't want to bring it to the full Senate. Why that may be, I'll leave to Manu and our congressional experts. But Dr. Fauci has not been indicted right now. He's not under any criminal charge for contempt. But what happens now is going to be the really important decision. It goes over to the Justice Department, specifically by law, the U.S. Attorney for the District of Columbia, mm-hmm. Jeanine Pirro, who's made a lot of news recently over the Reflecting Pool case. She, presumably along with the Attorney General, will make a decision. Do we bring a criminal contempt prosecution against Dr. Fauci? This has been done in different circumstances, but in recent memory. For example, Peter Navarro and Steve Bannon both were prosecuted. They were indicted. They were tried. They were convicted. And both went to prison.
12: Huh. Okay. So it's happened to... So what you're saying is it's happened to Republicans. It's not an unusual situation, but it's Dr. Fauci. So you know how that goes. So, just in case you were missing what the Honig guy just said, just so you know, this could go to the U.S. Attorney in D.C., Jeanine Pirro, along with the DOJ, and they can convict charge an indictment and prosecution because of contempt. And before anybody says, oh, this is just something that Republicans are doing against Democrats, sure about that? You know, Peter Navarro, Steve Bannon, how about that? Tried, convicted, all of it, yeah. So spare us. And then the other thing, and this is the last thing I'll say about it. Anybody whose actions caused this to happen.
24: Dr. Fauci, give us vaccines. Help all the people who have been quarantined.
12: Should be found guilty of something so that never happens again. I just want to put that out there. We'll talk more about that coming up later. Anytime you want to watch NFL Voice News on YouTube, Rumble, X, Facebook, and Insta, as the kids like to say. What's going on here in the state of Florida? Now, it is kind of silly season as we get a couple of weeks away from what is going to be a pretty big primary here in the state. Obviously, some very, very important races that are out there. Ryan Elijah, I think, is going to be joining us at 3:40, scheduled to join us. He's running for Congress CD7. Is that right, D? Am I correct on that?
3: That is correct.
12: That is correct. So we'll see. There's been some interesting things happening in that race. In case you are wondering, Representative Corey Mills running for re-election in that district. So Ryan Elijah might have a lot to say about what has been going on in that race. That's coming up. The governor of the great state of Florida, Ron DeSantis, was talking about a couple of different things today. And it was based on education.

0: the state of Florida. The governor was asked and brought up a little bit of his thoughts with regard to the race. And I thought this was an interesting take. Now, as everybody knows, the governor has been on the sidelines with this. Has not gotten into the game. Has not made an endorsement. We get it. He has that right. It's fine. Maybe he doesn't feel like anyone was up to his standard. That's fine. Maybe he had other thoughts as to who might have been the candidate of his choice. She decided not to do it. See what I did there? I don't know. But this was an interesting take a couple of weeks out. Listen to this.
1: So, you know, like somebody like Speaker Renner, I mean, people said, you know, when he ran, I said, guy, you know, I didn't advise him to run. It wasn't because I didn't think he would be a good governor. I think he'd be really good.
0: Let me just stop there. Huh. So, the governor of the state of Florida, Ron DeSantis, says former Speaker Paul Renner would be a good choice. He would make a good governor. So, a good choice. But it's what he said afterwards that is interesting. Now, Dee, I'm going to need you to be the ombudsman because I have a take on this, and I want you to tell me whether or not you think my take is spot on or you need to take a hike. Is that okay?
2: Sounds good.
0: All right, here we go.
1: He's got a great record of policy, but how are you going to get, what's your strategy to get known? How do you get known to people?
0: What's your strategy to get known? How do you get known to people? Now, I'm just going to stop the audio there because when I heard that, my first blush was, you're how people would get to know him. Like, you could have done it. Like, if you feel like he was good or a good choice, like, you think he would be a good governor, and you're talking him up right now, but you're like, I don't see your strategy. How's anybody going to find out about you? Would you, if you would have endorsed him, if you would have had been at different events that he was at, if you would have talked him up as the candidate of choice and done maybe a commercials, I don't know what you would do, but you could have done that. So when the governor says, I don't know what the strategy was, I don't know, how's anybody going to know about you? Well, there's your answer. You would have been able to tout him, and then there you have it. But you couldn't because, I guess because
2: your lieutenant governor's in the race.
0: Exactly. And then you wouldn't be endorsing the lieutenant governor who you chose. Now, as the ombudsman, D, do you see the predicament that...
2: I like that take that you took.
0: Okay. Pretty simple. Straightforward. It's obvious.
2: Agreed.
0: Right. Okay. And then the second part comes to mind where... Now, look. For everybody who's watching NFL Voice News on YouTube, Rumble X, Facebook, and Instagram, and might be making comments right now in the comment section, which we read, by all means, go ahead. But it is an interesting proposition that, number one, the governor has every single solitary right to stay out of the governor's race and be like, I don't really like anybody. Or I just don't want to endorse anyone. I don't want to put my name behind anybody. I'm just not feeling it. Okay, that's fine. He absolutely can do that. But to suggest that he has someone that he likes, and again, if we just listen to this once again.
1: Like Speaker Renner, I mean, people said, you know, when he ran, I said, guy, you know, I didn't advise him to run. It wasn't because I didn't think he would be a good governor. I think he'd be really good. He's got a great record of policy.
0: That sounds fantastic. Really good.
1: But how are you going to get, what's your strategy to get known?
0: The strategy to get known might be you, Governor. And so there's that side of the coin that maybe Paul Renner should have been the lieutenant governor. And then he could have had Paul Renner by his side as the lieutenant governor and said, this is my guy. I don't know. It's spicy times out there. There's a lot of things going on. Sometimes it's weird. I don't know.
3: Things are getting weird. Yeah. And they're getting weird fast.
0: Thanks, Elon. Yeah. But I just thought that was quite the interesting take from the governor today. But again, got every right to make that the take, which is, I don't have a take. Sort of. Kinda. But not now. I know it's 2 weeks. But this guy's good. But no take.

0: Okay.
1: That's all I have. I got nothing else on that. All right. I know we got a bunch of other Florida stories. We got some updates coming up. I think it's AP Anita Padilla in the Florida's Voice newsroom today. Although I'm not sure. I don't see her over there, so it may or may not be. A couple of other things that we are watching here at Florida's Voice. Boy, the AI discussion is going to get interesting. It's going to get interesting across the country. Something's definitely up. Either people are being very honest and sincere about the evidence that they've studied to find out whether or not they want data centers in their state, in their community, or whether or not there is a paid-for effort by people who dislike this country to convince the United States citizenry that AI data centers are horrible, terrible, bad, and they know of a country who'll do it instead, thereby having the technology in their hands as opposed to our hands. It's one or the other. Former New York City Mayor Eric Adams is in Wisconsin trying to convince Democrats, I guess apparently, about, hey, data centers are coming. Listen to the response.
2: When we start talking about our hate of technology, when we start talking about it, if we like it or not, folks, data centers are going to be here.
3: No!
2: Data centers are going to be in our country.
3: No!
2: Data centers will be in our country, folks.
1: Wow. That's the Democrat, former mayor of the city of New York, Eric Adams, who's in Wisconsin, who's basically like, I don't know if you know this, but data centers are going to be in our country, folks. And he is getting heckled relentlessly at a public meeting. Now, again, like I said, if you don't want them in the state of Florida, I get it. But man, we got to have all the information to make a solid decision on this, don't we?
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13: I'm Jim Schwartzel. We just celebrated 250 years of American independence. We live in the greatest nation on earth and enjoy freedoms many can't imagine. These are historic times. We have the greatest president in history. Donald Trump fights every day to put America and Americans first. He's defeating liberal agendas, securing our border, and making the world a safer place. And in Florida, we have the greatest governor in our state's history. DeSantis created the free state of Florida, rebuilt our region after devastating hurricanes, and now he's fought to eliminate property taxes. And locally, we are fortunate President Trump's favorite congressman, Byron Donalds, will be our next great governor. I'm Jim Schwartzel, and I'm running to fill his shoes. Like President Trump, I'm a businessman, not a politician. Like you, I'm a local conservative willing to fight for the blessings that make America great. I'm Jim Schwartzel, and I approve this message. Paid for by Jim Schwartzel for Congress.
14: This is Bloomberg Money Minute. Stocks have been fluctuating. The Dow is under pressure. That's after oil, crude oil futures surged significantly today. Mortgage rates, meantime, now at the highest level in a year. Freddie Mac says they're averaging 6.69%. The Mortgage Bankers Association has them even higher, 6.81%. Moderna getting some investor attention today. Drug company winning U.S. regulatory approval for a flu vaccine based on mRNA technology called Influceva for adults age 50 and over. The immunization received a traditional approval for patients between the ages of 50 and 64 and accelerated approval for those 65 and older. A post-marketing clinical trial will be required to confirm the vaccine's benefit in people 65 and over. Supply expected to be available in select retailers in the coming weeks. And Samsung says sales of its newest folding smartphone are 30% higher than its previous model. Denise Pellegrini, Bloomberg Radio.
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23: 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I'm Anita Padilla for Florida's Voice, the news director here. 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
24: All right, AP, we appreciate you there in the Florida's Voice newsroom. Anytime you want to check out the stories that they are working on, you can go to flvoicenews.com. That's Florida's Voice, the website. All right, let's see what else we've got going on today. A couple of things that are happening. Earlier today, we found out the President of the United States on his Truth Social had a few things to say about some of the leakers that are around right now, the president. And I know it's hard for you to believe. I know it sounds crazy and outrageous, but yeah, for some reason, there are people that want to leak information, get the president in some kind of trouble, maybe get Pete Hegseth in some kind of trouble, or think that they're getting people in trouble. And the president's not messing around. He wants to find out who it is. As a matter of fact, talking about how he wants to hunt them down.
25: I kill people. I do not want to kill people.
26: Disputing reports, the U.S. has cleaned out precision surface-to-surface missiles. The president now says the U.S. has massive amounts of munitions, especially of certain types. Additionally, large amounts are being manufactured and shipped to the U.S. as needed. Defense companies are building the largest number of plants and factories in our country's history. The leakers of these treasonous statements are being hunted down. Long-term jail sentences will be sought.
24: That would be nice. So the president of the United States making it known that, hey, if we've got leakers out there, if we got people that are saying things like, we don't have enough munitions to do all of the things that we've been doing in Iran. You know, the Secretary of War, Pete Hegseth, is doing a terrible job managing and all of these different things. And you're like, hey, is there any way we can find who these leakers are? Can we do that? The president's like, yeah, I'd like to do that. And just, again, a reminder to everybody, including all the leftists who watch this program at FL Voice News on YouTube, Rumble X, Facebook, and Instagram. We know because we get your messages and everything else, and that's fine. Okay. I don't understand what it is about you as someone who has a chance to elect people to Congress, president, even locally. And for some reason, when you find out that Obama administration buttoned up tight, you got the Biden administration is basically like, well, that's a whole other story. Buttoned up tight. You don't have to worry about any of it when it comes to leakers. And it's a problem with leakers, whether it's Obama, Biden, or the president of the United States, Donald Trump. Because you put people in harm's way. You put people at risk when you leak things. And so you, as a Democrat, I don't get it how you are cool with all of that because Trump. You should probably stop. All right, just wanted to put that out there. Thank you very much. Have a good day. All right, but we're not done yet. Oh, look at this. Ryan Elijah is joining us right now here on Florida's Voice, congressional candidate for Florida's District 7. There he is. How are you, sir?
1: You're good to be with you, my friend. How are you?
24: I'm fantastic. Well, first of all, for those that don't know where, because we're across the state of Florida, where District 7 is, and a little bit of your background.
1: District 7 is just north of Disney World. It's north of Orlando. It's all of Seminole County. So, you know, one county down from Orange County, and then it's about half of Volusia County. So my background, I've been a news anchor for the last 14 years with Fox in Orlando. Enjoyed that job. I was a sports anchor a long time ago, worked for the Jaguars as their sideline voice. That was probably the best job ever, Drew. But now I think Congress will be as well. So now, 3 months ago, we got into the race against Corey Mills in District 7, which is Volusia and Seminole.
24: Yeah, and, you know, there's a, I don't know if you've noticed this, sir, but there's a little bit of a buzz going on about the debate from last night. For those that don't know, there was a debate with Corey Mills and two other individuals who I don't know, forgive me. But it was quite interesting in a lot of different ways. First of all, overall view of the debate, the takeaway of what was going on last night, and maybe for those that didn't get a chance to see it, kind of describe a little bit of that.
1: There was a lot.
24: Yeah.
1: I think to set the stage, Drew, so we did a debate last month on the NBC affiliate in Orlando, and Congressman Mills opted not to do that. He thought it was a rigged debate, decided not to. So basically, we gave him everything he wanted in this case. We gave him the location. We gave him the moderator. We gave him the crowd where he wanted. So we went in knowing it was a little bit of a road game, and I just thought it was important for the four of us to sit down and talk about the issues, and we did that last night. There were a few topics I would have liked to have covered. I would have liked to have there been a little more exchange back and forth, although, you know, things might have gotten a little rough if we kept going. But I just think it's important. There were important things that he wanted to ask me, and there were important things that I wanted to ask him. And we did that last night. And I just think if you're willing to be a member of Congress and you're going to represent people up in the swamp, you better be willing to sit down with people and answer tough questions. And that's what we did last night.
24: Yeah, and I guess, you know, before we get to some of the real meat issues that we need to talk about, like the residents of your district and the things that they're talking about and what they need. Sure. Just talking about this specifically, there were things that were brought up that I still don't understand the answers as they were given. Like, for example, did you get anything out of the answer about his vote on Ilhan Omar at the time in 2025 and that vote that blocked the censure of Ilhan Omar? Were you satisfied with his answer?
1: And of course not. And Drew, I would tell you this. Yeah. I'm sure when he's with his family and friends that he admits that's a vote he's going to run from the rest of his life. And I've said, if you're compromised, you can't serve in Congress. And when you look at what happened in 2023, he stood up and said, look, we can't stand for hate. And he voted against her. 2 years later, he changed that vote. And I understand he says First Amendment. Well, 213 people disagreed with him. And I don't know what changes in that 2 years other than shortly thereafter, the Democrats withdraw their censure of him. And it's just about being compromised. He knows it. He can't admit that. But it is clearly the one vote. You know, I didn't get in this running against his votes. That vote, without question, though, is his worst vote in Congress.
24: Yeah. And then whether or not there is anything going on with investigations on Capitol Hill with regard to what you brought up, which was what, a subpoena that he wouldn't admit to, or that there are things that are going on. I mean, what about that issue in particular?
1: So, Drew, I would say this. I've been 30 years as a news anchor, and I have never been sued. I take my reputation very seriously. I understand after working for Fox and Clear Channel, two massive corporations, what's at stake when you say things that aren't true? I mean, you guys have been through that at Florida's Voice. There's a lot of legal issues with what we say. I would not put these things out without a tremendous source, which we have, and we're not the only one that has that. This has been reported by multiple outlets. There is an active DOJ investigation against Corey Mills. And what I brought up last night was, look, you can get an exoneration letter. Anna Paulina Luna, the representative, of course, in Florida, she got one of those. You can get one of those. And he has not done that to this point. So that was just something that we brought. I don't know why he's still saying that doesn't exist when there's so many things out there. I understand that it's not been confirmed the way a lot of people want it confirmed, but they need to understand how government works. And many people can't say things about these investigations until they move forward.
24: There you go. Ryan Elijah joining us here on Florida's Voice, congressional candidate, District 7. By the way, you brought up Representative Luna, and how about Representative Haridopoulos? Maybe you can talk about them, because they've said a few things about you in a positive light.
1: That was huge. For a while, Drew, look, when you're running against an incumbent, it is really hard. Even with where we had a good head start with the name recognition, it is not easy in our system to run against an incumbent. And we're scrolling through some of our endorsements right now. So I've had a lot of people in our corner that haven't been able to say that. Well, the dam really broke. If you're looking at our website right now, we've got nearly 20 people throughout the county, both sheriffs in the district, and Representative Luna and Congressman Haridopoulos. That is huge for us. They both came out and showed courage yesterday and said, we need to move in a new direction in that district. And so it was huge for us. Look, it's not easy. It's not easy to endorse against an incumbent. And I could fill a room with people I've heard from in Washington that are pulling for us that just can't say that, because the lay of the land in Washington makes it very difficult to do that.
24: Yeah. Before we go, we've got a couple of minutes. We can just expand a little bit about some of the things that you would like to do. You know, everybody talks about affordability. You know, what do you think? What could we do about that once you, if you do get there to Congress?
1: Well, we've got to do better, Drew, and I think both parties have to do better. You know, look, we've got to get inflation down, and so much of that starts with energy costs. I mean, that is really big for people. The Big Beautiful Bill gave some nice tax cuts. That makes a difference for sure. But we start with affordability at the energy level and getting energy dominance, getting those costs down. So it's a long-term fix, not a short tax cut. It's a long-term fix, and I'm hoping we're heading in that direction, because talking to a few thousand people, it is a big deal for many people in Central Florida.
24: And certainly when it comes to health care costs and transparency, you know, that's something that I've brought up a million times. Man, I'll tell you, it still amazes me to this day that we don't have the kind of transparency. Yeah, exactly. Maybe speak to that a little bit.
1: Well, people don't realize that when you're going into a hospital, you might pay 5 or 6x what you would pay somewhere else. And if you, as anything, like if airlines have to put their prices out there, you can see exactly what you're getting, what you're paying. We need more of that. We need more competition, which make a big difference. And getting rid of regulations. I'm obviously a small government guy. Getting rid of some of these regulations that cost hospitals more. I've talked to a lot of CEOs and executives, and they know there's a problem. There's not an easy fix, but there are small things we can do, and transparency and more competition is certainly one of those.
24: And I'll end with this before we go. The last thing I'll say is the one thing that definitely is on my mind right now that I have no idea how it's going to go, and we'll just see, is the Jags. Like, I literally don't know what's going to happen this year. You know, you're all excited.
1: How they'll do this year?
24: You're all excited about last year, and you're like, yes. And then this year, you're like, wait a second. I seriously don't know what's going
1: to
24: happen. I don't.
1: Yeah, when I worked for the Jags, we almost went to the Super Bowl the next year. I think they were 3-13. So I've been through all sides. I'm just excited they're going to be in Orlando here in one season. So that's what I'm really excited about. But I'm optimistic. I think they're going to have a good year. But you always better be optimistic in the preseason. I mean, that's just how things are in the NFL.
24: Yeah, it is. It's true. All right, sir. All the best. God bless. Great to see you.
1: Drew, thanks for having me on. Appreciate you.
24: All right, Ryan Elijah joining us here on Florida's Voice. Congressional candidate, Florida's District 7. We appreciate a few minutes of his time. All right, let's take a break. My name is Drew Steele. This is Florida's Voice.
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4: 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The Mayo Clinic found that curcumin can decrease swelling and inflammation, has antioxidant properties, and research suggests that curcumin can prevent cancer, or at least slow the spread of cancer, and in many instances make chemotherapy more effective. It protects our healthy cells even from radiation. 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
31: Can you hear me?
32: Yeah, you might want to move your camera.
31: Why? Where is it?
32: I can see you washing.
31: Oh, okay.
32: Oh, I'm just testing. But anyway, please.
31: Can you see me?
32: Yes, we can.
31: Oh, that's great. Okay, you can see my washing, you can see me. It's no problem. Okay.
33: Okay. How about that, Dee? See, this is what I like. I like her attitude. So they're having a Dunedin City Council meeting in New Zealand. And that is, I guess, one of the council members who decided that she was going to do the Zoom call from her bathroom. Now, behind her is the shower with all her wash hanging in the shower. So you can see it all right there. And they're like, yeah, you might want to move your camera. Why? Can you see me? Yeah, we can see you, but we also see your wash. She's like, so what? Okay, I wash my clothes, and you can see me. Let's go. I kind of like that attitude, D. I think that's how you do it.
34: Yeah, big whoop.
33: Right. I knew where I was. I knew it was going to be in the bathroom, and I knew the wash was behind me.
34: There's good acoustics in there.
33: No, the worst acoustics in the bathroom. How could you say that? Well, it just depends on what you're doing.
34: Makes me sound a lot better when I'm singing.
33: Well, that's the thing. Great acoustics if you're singing. Terrible acoustics if you're doing like a Zoom call. But so they call it washing. I can see you're washing. See the problem there? How do you mess it up like that? I can see your wash, not washing. Why'd she say that?
34: English, no?
33: No, that's not English. English is wash. Oh, yeah, I can see you wash. What they're saying. No,
34: does she have an English accent?
33: Well, yeah, I mean, sort of.
34: This is one of those Englishisms, like you were looking for Floridaisms yesterday.
33: Oh, all right. So that's an Englishism from like New Zealand and Australia and the UK and Canada, eh? Is that what you're suggesting? That it's just one of those isms?
34: That is it.
33: They said washing. I don't know if I like that. All right, moving on. Anytime you want to watch NFL Voice News on YouTube, Rumble X, Facebook, and Instagram, and I promise you my washing's not behind me. Well, not right now. That would be pretty weird. Okay, a couple of things that are going on. The Secretary of State, Marco Rubio, is launching a major social media vetting requirement for foreigners trying to get visas. Well, would you look at the... Yeah, go ahead. Okay, that's good. Yeah. Because if you're on social media and you're talking about coming to this country and you're like, hey, you know, we'd like to do some damage to the United States, but don't tell anybody. Of course, I'm telling everybody on social media. The Secretary of State has reminded us in the past that, look, if you want to come to this country and you want to get a visa, you know, it's a privilege.
5: When you come to the United States as a visitor, which is what a visa is, which is how this individual entered this country, on a visitor's visa, okay, you are here as a visitor. We can deny you that visa. We can deny you that if you tell us when you apply, hi, I'm trying to get into the United States on a student visa. I am a big supporter of Hamas, a murderous, barbaric group that kidnaps children, that rape more bodies than live hostages. If you tell us that you are in favor of a group like this, and if you tell us when you apply for your visa, and by the way, I intend to come to your country as a student and rile up all kinds of anti-Jewish student, anti-Semitic activities. I intend to shut down your universities. If you told us all these things when you applied for a visa, we would deny your visa. I hope we would.
33: Yeah. So that was said, a while ago from the Secretary of State, Marco Rubio, who made it pretty clear, and it seems kind of obvious. So he would like to have some social media vetting and a requirement for foreigners trying to get visas to make sure that they're not going to come in here and do something nefarious. Like, maybe you're not a fan of the United States, but you just want to get here and cause trouble. So, yeah, I guess if you want to do that, you're going to have to make your social media public. And Warren relies on every available source of information during visa screening and vetting to identify applicants. So why not social media? I like that.
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15: News this hour from Town Hall. I'm John Scott. President Trump, in remarks from Las Vegas, says the U.S. was ready to attack Iran when Iranian officials asked to resume negotiations.
16: We were set for the biggest attack of any attack, and we've hit them very hard for the last few months. But we were all set for the biggest attack since World War II. And they called me And they said, please don't do it. Let's talk. And then they don't. They said, we never said that. You know what? The fake news knows they did say that. But we are talking. Let's see what happens.
15: U.S. officials repeatedly insisting that Washington will not accept Iranian control over access to the Strait of Hormuz. Federal investigators looking into a communication breakdown involving the president's helicopter.
0: The National Transportation Safety Board and Federal Aviation Administration are examining an incident Tuesday involving Marine One as it departed with President Trump on board. Protocols require a ground stop when the presidential helicopter flies near Reagan National. The pilot tried multiple times to reach the tower, but the transmissions were unclear. Controllers later warned of departing aircraft, and Marine One held. Officials say the president was never in danger. Willie Nelson, The White House.
15: A very chilly reception for New York City's Democrat Socialist Mayor Zoran Mamdani at a pro-police event.
1: You can hear the noise as Mayor Mamdani started speaking on stage.

0: age, he was relentlessly booed at the New York City police event on Staten Island, a borough where many firefighters and police officers live and voters lean Republican. The mayor making a few brief remarks and leaving the stage in under a minute. This was a national night out against crime event attended by close to 4,000 people, Laura Winters reporting.
1: In consumer news, W.K. Kellogg says it will remove artificial colors from all its cereals by the end of the year. The change comes a year ahead of schedule. More on these stories from townhall.com.
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1: Health workers at the epicenter of Congo's Ebola outbreak protesting over unpaid wages. They abandoned several health facilities on Thursday demanding payment. The protest happening in Bunia confirmed cases in the outbreak, approaching 4,000 now. The government in Paris going after telemarketers.
6: France is banning unsolicited telemarketing calls starting August 11th. That follows years of people complaining. The new law aims to protect consumers from the intrusive calls and fraud. Previously, people had to opt out of marketing calls. Now, companies making the illegal calls can face some very heavy fines. Similar measures have been implemented in Germany. The United States, well, we only have the opt-out option, and many say that doesn't always work. Jason Walker reporting.
1: News and analysis at townhall.com.
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8: Southwest Florida is MAGA country. That's why we need the original Trump conservative, Chris Collins. Chris Collins is a successful businessman who brought jobs back to America. An America First warrior who was the first member of Congress to endorse President Trump. 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In Congress, Chris Collins voted with President Trump 100% of the time. 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On August 18th, vote for the original Trump conservative, Chris Collins.
9: I'm Chris Collins, and I approve this message.
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10: 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I am here with TJ, and TJ's telling us about this wood that they've got right now, and it is something to see. 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
10: Well, hey, everybody. Glad you're joining us today on Florida's Voice. My name is Drew Steele. Big D over there on the other side of the glass. Nina's in the breaking newsroom, and you hanging out with us at FL Voice News on YouTube, Rumble, X, Facebook, and Insta. And anytime you want to check out the program after hours, Florida's Voice with Drew Steele, the podcast, Apple Podcasts, Spotify, wherever you get it. A couple of breaking news stories that just popped up. Mitch McConnell discharged from rehab. He's recovering at home, apparently. So that's going on. And also the Senate has talked about their preferences on what they want to do before they go to recess, what they are focusing on. And I think this stands to a reason that there is some hope here that we might actually get something done with the SAVE Act?
17: CR to fund the government. They want to get some election security done, as much of budget reconciliation as possible. But the big one is confirming Todd Blanche. It's about the math right now. So Susan Collins, Republican of Maine, she is a no. Mitch McConnell, as I indicated, he continues to be out. But you can only lose one more Republican and still confirm Todd Blanche.
10: Wow. So Mitch McConnell is not going to be voting anytime soon. So Susan Collins on the attorney general issue there with regard to getting the confirmation done. She's a no. I know. Crazy. It's like, why would the Democrats in New Hampshire, Maine, or Vermont, or any of those? Where is Susan Collins from? Yeah. In Maine. Why would they even care? Because she's always voting with them anyway. I know. Took a second for me to figure out which state. You know, one of those states over there, that kind of thing. Anyway, we'll talk about this more coming up, because there is the other side of it, the SAVE Act, which was discussed there a little bit. So that's coming up. But first, let's get to this. Some things that are going on around the state right now. And I'll tell you, we've talked about Bonita Springs before. It's a beautiful place. If you have not been, if you live anywhere across the state of Florida, where we can be heard on great radio stations, it's a great place to visit. As a matter of fact, Chris Corey joining us here on Florida's Voice can tell you all about that, because he's a Bonita Springs city councilman. There he is. Hello, Chris. It's true. How are you?
18: Hi, Drew. I'm well, and I thank you very much for having me.
10: Well, I appreciate you being on. So, yeah, it's an interesting place lately, Bonita Springs, what has been happening. And, you know, when we talk about people visiting, some of the things that they could experience if they come to Bonita, have a chance to visit, what are some of the things that they might see there and some of the changes that have been happening?
18: Well, let me back up and say, you know, we pay a lot of heed to what our city motto is, and that's small town charm with a big, bright future. And the first half describes who we are now. The second half asks us what we want to be, and that's led off to a number of projects that we've had over the last several years. There's been a downtown revitalization, the Riverside Park improvements that are going on now. The Wonder Gardens have been totally revitalized.
10: Nice.
18: With new exhibits, new animals. We've got the historic Lyles Hotel Plaza that's under development. We've got an emerging art district. We've got lots of new restaurants and gathering places. I'm going to a speakeasy tonight. I didn't even know there was one until I was old. But I'm interested in all kinds of speakeasies. We have the East Bonita Beach Road development going on east of 75. It's an amazing development out there. We have the Bonita Grands Mine development area, where the old limestone mines were north of town. So it's everything measured against what we want the city to become and how we want to define that big, bright future.
10: Yeah, there's so much history in Bonita Springs. It really is a cool place to be, especially now with everything that has been happening. And, you know, you bring up the Wonder Gardens. It's fantastic to hear that there's a revitalization. You want to talk about history. History is there, as well as so much in the area. It's really cool. Now, let's get to this, because I want to get your thoughts on something else that's going on, because August 18th is a huge day, obviously, across the state of Florida. But for Bonita Springs residents, it's big. And something that's going to be on the ballot, and maybe you can talk a little bit about what's going to be on the ballot there on the 18th and why it is so important for Bonita Springs residents.
18: Well, there's going to be a referendum on the ballot on August 18th, and it's asking voters whether or not they want to approve a $35 million bond issue for the the Bonita Springs portion of the Bonita Estero Railroad Corridor. It's about 5.8 miles. It's got a purchase price of $28.6 million. And so the difference between that and $35 million would fund the engineering and design, starting construction of the trail, specifically downtown, to kick things off. And it would enable us to utilize the trail to get up to the new sports complex in Estero. It would allow us to get down into Collier County. And Collier County is building a 110-mile trail network that goes from our border with Collier County off 041 all the way down to Marco, all the way out to Ave Maria, and then up to Mockley. So it's a fantastic opportunity to join in all that with this trail.
10: Yeah.
18: It's really, if you think about it, it's infrastructure. It's more than a bicycle trail. It preserves a transportation corridor in Estero and Bonita Springs and into Collier County. It connects various destinations within that area. It supports tourism. It makes the community more attractive. It gives a lot of impetus for people that want to come here. So I think it's a great thing that we're doing, and I hope people will be behind it.
10: Yeah. So again, on August 18th, Bonita Springs residents are going to have the chance to vote on this ballot measure to fund BERT, B-E-R-T, that's the Bonita Estero Rail Trail. And just imagine what it can do. Just imagine being in Collier and just saying you want to use the trail to head up to Bonita to shop, to hang out, to do all of these different things, to visit, and then beyond. And it's kind of a really, it sounds to me as if it would be a really special connection, something that would be fantastic for everybody in Southwest Florida. I mean, we're talking Estero all the way south to Collier County. There's a lot of benefit here. It really sounds special.
18: Well, it is, you know, whether you're in it or using it for exercise, whether you just want a safe place to ride a bicycle or take a nice walk, whether you want to use it to go to work,
10: yeah,
18: up at Coconut Point Mall or wherever it is you work, it's really something that enhances the quality of life for everyone in our city.
10: Yeah, I would say so. All right, sir, well, we've got to jump. Listen, I appreciate a few minutes of your time there, and it's great to hear what's going on in the city, and I'm sure we'll be talking more with you and others as well on so many things that are happening in Bonita, but great to see you. All the best. God bless.
18: Thank you, and thank you again for having me on.
10: Okay, appreciate it. That is Chris Corey, who's the Bonita Springs City Councilman. You know, they're talking about this vote to fund BERT, which really sounds cool. A Bonita Estero Rail Trail. So imagine the rail that's not being used, been there for a while, and you're like, okay, here we can connect different areas of Southwest Florida. You'd be able to bike and walk, and, you know, you can, like he was describing, you might live in Bonita and want to work in Estero and take the bike one day. The weather's beautiful. You might do that. So many options for businesses and the like. So sounds pretty cool to me. All right. Anytime you want to call, 866-588-8303. Anytime you want to watch NFL Voice News on YouTube, Rumble X, Facebook, and Instagram. So this is funny. Stop me if you've heard this. D, you can stop me anytime you want. Stop me if you heard this. All right, so here we go. The 2020 election has more information now about how things have been a little weird with regard to the integrity.
19: No, I'll stop you there.
10: Why? Why would you want to stop me? Am I allowed to say this or I'm not allowed to say this? Or is it something?
19: You're allowed to say it, but okay, I'm good. Saying I've heard it before.
10: Okay, good. Yeah, that's right. You have heard this before, but maybe not in this way. So people have been looking at the 2020 election. There have been times in the past when you weren't allowed to talk about it. There were times in the past where if you were to bring up election integrity, like the time I was having a conversation about it on social media, only to find out that the next day I was off of social media because I'm not allowed to talk about election integrity issues. Funny how that works. Well, we got newly declassified FBI documents. Oh, and by the way, thank you, Elon Musk and others who really care about free speech in this country and the ability to speak freely about things that we are very concerned about. And if there were information that could say, hey, listen, we've got to revisit some of what went down during said election or any election, it's a good thing we can still talk about it. New declassified FBI documents released today detail about this breach in 2020 in Maricopa County in the voter registration system. How bad could it possibly be? I mean, some might say it's a
20: breaking news,
21: a bombshell.
10: Yeah, and you'd be right. Although that's a funny thing for us. We do that when it's like ridiculous that something is a bombshell. But in this case, you might consider it one. So declassified files have shown that 633,000, that's three zeros, it's a lot, Maricopa County, Arizona voter files, get this, were hacked and stolen on the eve of the 2020 election. Now, I'm sure that there's nothing to see here. I'm sure at the time that there were plenty of people who could have investigated after the fact, like the Biden administration and the DOJ. I'm sure that they could have found said information, looked at it, investigated it to find out what was going on. I mean, that could have been a thing.
20: Breaking news.
21: A bombshell.
10: Oh, wait, this just in. Yeah, the Biden DOJ refused to do anything about it. They did a month... They had a month-long investigation. They could have done something about it. They knew it happened, and they did absolutely nothing. So there's that, according to Just the News, who was reporting on this today, among others. So Eric Daugherty, our own investigator, he's not really an investigator, but he kind of is. Eric L. Daugh, D-A-U-G-H on X, a great follow, says, what did the hackers do with the intel? The suspect confessed to it. What? So, to sum this up, the thing that you were never allowed to talk about with regard to the 2020 election, and the thing that we're not allowed to talk about when it comes to any election and election integrity, and we would like to make sure that people have identification when they vote and they're citizens when they vote and the like, and thus the SAVE Act and why it's so important and other things that are going on. The people who tell you that there is no election fraud, it doesn't happen, and illegals don't vote until you find out they're on the voter rolls and then they do vote. You know, the thing they always say doesn't happen, happen. Here we have a situation where 633,000 Maricopa County, Arizona files from voters were hacked, stolen on the eve of the 2020 election. The Biden DOJ refused to even look into it. And the hackers were like, yeah, we did it. So you did it. Yeah, we did it. Okay, what are we going to do about that? Now, I know that this is not that big a deal. And the reason why I definitely, for sure, know it's not a big deal, because we were told about it a million times, that 2020 was the most secure election in our history.
22: 2020 election, the most secure in American history.
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10: I can stop. But I'm not gonna.
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10: Okay. Now, I just want to let you know that thanks to the great Tom Elliott and Grabian, this is 22 seconds of a minute and 46 seconds of video that was out there of the left and the media, Democrats, all the same thing, telling us that the 2020 election was the most secure election in American history. And of course, lately we found out a lot of things. So China in the 2020 election, stolen records in Maricopa County in the 2020 election. It's funny that the 2020 election had a lot of things that were going on and a lot of strange things.
29: Hey, Esther.
10: Even that one, which was strange because that guy became president of the United States. It's amazing what happens when you have 846 million Americans who decided they want to vote for Joe Biden for president of the United States because they truly despise Trump. Is that how that worked? Yeah, I don't think so. But anyway, there's that. What else we got going on? I mean, it is important. Of course it's important. And it's one of those things we're going to keep talking about because the Save America Act has to get passed. We know that. And we have to expose, how do I put this the right way? Let me just say this once again, because I've said it before, said it many times, and it's okay. I'll just say it again, because we have new listeners in all the time. Sometimes you love to see people perp walked. Sometimes you're thinking, man, it'd be so nice to have the cuffs on that individual and see them walk in there and perp walked along the streets. And
0: I am sick and tired.
10: It's the truth. And then there's sometimes when you think, we're not going to get that. But if any

0: about this recently. He's saying that, look, he wants to go to a Senate GOP meeting and to push the Save America Act today and other Trump priorities. That this is one of those things that is very, very important.
1: The entire Trump administration's priority is to actually get the Save America Act passed.
0: Yep.
1: We have the proudest and in some ways the oldest democracy anywhere in the world. 250 years we just celebrated, and yet if you vote in California, you're lucky if a month after the election day, your vote has actually been counted.
0: And they just did that in Michigan, sir. That's true.
1: We know that we have, in certain jurisdictions, illegal aliens who are casting ballots. We know that 80+% of the American people want you to show a voter ID in order to vote. And yet, there are a lot of big blue states that make that impossible, will in fact criminalize the act of asking for an ID in order to vote.
0: Yep. Oh, and by the way, don't forget about the 633 registrations that were hacked into and seized on the eve of the 2020 election. We just had that as well, sir. So all of that going on. Senator Tommy Tuberville today was talking about the Save America Act and the importance of getting this done, securing elections. And getting this done, no matter how, we've got to get this done.
2: I have to agree with you, Larry. You're exactly right. We're getting ready to go on a recess. You know, we're only in 2 weeks in September. We're off the whole month of October. I'm with you. We need to give the American people something before the election, or it's not going to be good. And that's going to have to be reconciliation. Now, whether we do one or two before the election, we need to make a decision on that. But if we don't do something and turn this around on the Democrats, because they just holds us hostage every day. You know, we're getting ready to try to do a farm bill. Now they're changing all the rules with the farm bill. We can't get anything done. The farmers are dying on the vines. So you're exactly right. We've got to give the American people something to chew on for the next few months so we can keep the majority up here. But we're not acting like we're the majority.
0: He's got that right. And by the way, for those that are listening on radio, he didn't call me Larry. He didn't say, hey, Larry. My name is Drew. No, he was talking to Larry Kudlow there at Fox Business. So just in case you were wondering. So Senator Tuberville is like, really, we're not acting like we're in the majority. Serious. Going on recess. It's only for 2 weeks in September, but they're off all of October. So can you make some of the priority, little tiny bit of the priority, reconciliation, to get through parts of the Save America Act? Can we do that? It sure would be nice. Sure would be swell. And I think this is the most frustrating part of the discussion about the Save America Act. This was Senate Majority Leader John Thune on Fox talking about the Save America Act. And to me, this is maddening. Listen to this.
3: On the floor of the U.S. Senate. We're hoping to achieve that, Bill. We've had five votes on it already. We will, if we can, we'll figure out a way to get yet another vote on the Save America Act. But I don't expect the Democrats to change their view. The issue here is all 47 Democrats, all five times we're voting on the Save America Act on the floor of the United States Senate have voted no. This is an issue about going after Democrats, making this an issue in the fall campaigns and holding them accountable.
0: No. D, help me out here. Help me out here, D. No. We're not doing this.
4: No.
0: Okay. I didn't mean that part of helping me out. But I mean, do you see the... Sorry. You know, there are some people who are like, I love being a conservative. And as a conservative, my quote-unquote home as a conservative is in the Republican Party. Because it's definitely not with the Democrats. But sometimes you feel like, man, I got no home. Sorry. But sometimes you feel like, ah, come on. So Senator John Thune, the Senate Majority Leader, is suggesting that what we need to do is we need to stop talking about votes on the Save America Act, and we need to get out there on the campaign trail and talk about Democrats and all those dastardly Democrats and all the things that they're doing. And they're doing so many things that are wrong, and that's really what we need to focus on. No. What we need to focus on is getting it passed in pieces through reconciliation. Well, we already voted. Not like this. Not like this, you haven't. Are you serious? Do you think it's about holding them accountable? What are you going to do? You're gonna write a strongly worded letter? You're going to fold your arms while you're talking to people and constituents so they

0: and see that you're angry, that'll get them. No, no, that won't get them. That's what they're hoping you're going to do. That's like, sorry, that's like the old school. D, tell me if I'm crazy. That's like the old school Republican Party playbook. We're going to write a strongly worded letter. We're going to fold our arms when we visit our constituents. We're going to be really, really angry. And we're going to point our fingers at those Democrats and say, those dastardly beings, they're so terrible. That, no, no, get something done. You have the ability to do it. I don't think Senator Mike Lee would be forcing the issue so much to suggest that we can get this done. And even if it's blowing up the filibuster, like, we could get this done. Don't make it seem like you can't. Is it just me, Dee? Did you not get that when he said that? Am I wrong?
1: I honestly wasn't thinking about that.
0: Okay.
1: But now that you brought it up, it kind of makes sense.
0: Here's the quote. This is about going after Democrats, making save an issue in the fall campaigns and holding them accountable for being on the wrong side of an 80-20 issue with the American people. But you can do something right now. You have no guarantee that after November, you're going to have a majority. You're acting as if what's going on right now will be the same as what's going on a year from now. And you don't know that. So you've got to act right now. That is so, I don't know, disingenuous. It's so old school rhino Republican politics. It's frustrating. Now, does that make sense, Dee? Now, do you see where I went with that? Does that?
1: Yes.
0: Okay, good. Are you sure about that? Are you just saying that because you're trying to make me?
1: I wouldn't do that to you.
0: That's true. You wouldn't.
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3: A strong America requires strong leadership. 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
10: I'm Jim Schwartzel. We just celebrated 250 years of American independence. 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These are historic times. We have the greatest president in history. Donald Trump fights every day to put America and Americans first. He's defeating liberal agendas, securing our border, and making the world a safer place. And in Florida, we have the greatest governor in our state's history. 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And locally, we are fortunate President Trump's favorite congressman, Byron Donalds, will be our next great governor. I'm Jim Schwartzel, and I'm running to fill his shoes. Like President Trump, I'm a businessman, not a politician. Like you, I'm a local conservative willing to fight for the blessings that make America great. I'm Jim Schwartzel, and I approve this message. Paid for by Jim Schwartzel for Congress.
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12: This is a Bloomberg Money Minute. A rally in the price of oil today on efforts by Iran to block U.S. and Israeli ships from using the Strait of Hormuz. Well, that's sparking worries about rising inflation, sending stocks lower today ahead of Friday's July jobs report. At the close, the Dow was down 464 points. That's a nearly 1% drop. The Nasdaq lost just 15, the S&P down 14. And oil moving about 3% higher today. It's now around $78 a barrel. Federal Reserve Chairman Kevin Warsh ready to raise interest rates if inflation continues to run hot. That's according to a report in the Financial Times. The next Fed decision on rates in the middle of September. And there's tough news today for would-be homebuyers. Mortgage rates now are at the highest level in a year. Freddie Mac says they're averaging 6.69% for a 30-year fixed-rate loan. The Mortgage Bankers Association has them even higher, averaging 6.81%. Tom Busby, Bloomberg Radio.
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18: 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What's up?
19: Hey there, Drew. The U.S. Senate Homeland Security and Governmental Affairs Committee has voted to hold Dr. Anthony Fauci in contempt of Congress. That story tops our news right now. The committee voting 8-5 along party lines after Fauci refused to answer questions during a July hearing on the federal response to COVID-19. Committee Chairman Senator Rand Paul of Kentucky said the matter is going to be referred to the Justice Department for possible prosecution. Paul said that Fauci invoked his Fifth Amendment rights more than 100 times during that hearing. Fauci, who led the National Institute of Allergy and Infectious Diseases for years and also served as a top pandemic advisor, has said that his Fifth Amendment claim was appropriate because of the possibility of state investigations not covered by a federal pardon issued by former President Joe Biden. The vote does come as Republicans continue to scrutinize Fauci's role in pandemic policies, including research funding, vaccine guidance, and public communications. Vice President J.D. Vance says failed economic policies over the past four decades is what's helped to weaken the American middle class and contribute to the rise of socialism. In an interview on Fox News, he said offshoring jobs, low-wage immigration, and higher education costs left a lot of Americans without the opportunities that they expect. Vance said the answer is to double down on President Donald Trump's economic nationalism, including tariffs, domestic energy production, and investment in American manufacturing. The VP also highlighted the administration's fraud task force, saying it's identified more than $230 billion in improper payments. Vance accused Democrats of opposing those efforts, saying that they should help stop fraud among or against taxpayers. He also said enforcement should apply regardless of a person's background, arguing that anyone committing fraud against the government should be held accountable. Well, Republican congressional candidate Austin Rogers is gaining another high-profile endorsement in his bid for Florida's 2nd Congressional District. House Majority Leader Steve Scalise backing Rogers ahead of the Republican primary, praising his expertise as a former chief counsel in the U.S. Senate. Scalise said Rogers is a proven conservative who would be ready to serve immediately if he's elected. Rogers said he's honored to receive the endorsement, calling Scalise a champion for Gulf Coast families. By the way, that endorsement adds to Rogers' support from other Republican leaders, including House Majority Whip Tom Emmer, Representative Jim Jordan, and Florida Congressman Greg Stube. The Republican primary for Florida's 2nd Congressional District and the other districts is set for August 18th, less than 2 weeks away. All right, that's a look at your headlines here at 4:35. I'm Anita Padilla, the news director here at Florida's Voice. Drew, back over to you.
0: All right, AP, we appreciate you there in the Florida's Voice newsroom. Anytime you want to check out the stories they're working on, flvoicenews.com. That's Florida's Voice, the website. Yeah, she was talking about the vice president mentioning Medicare fraud and some of the things that he was talking about. I think it was yesterday we played some of the audio,
20: we've
0: right?
20: We've been able to identify $230 billion of fraud just since the fraud task force was set up. And that's frankly by conservatively estimating it. Andrew and I had a meeting in my office last week and he said, do you want to estimate it conservatively or do you want to estimate it aggressively? And I said, well, I kind of want to estimate it aggressively, but then all you people will criticize us. So let's estimate it conservatively so that we can give the American people the most rock solid explanation of how this task force is working.
0: Talking about the fraud in Medicaid and all of the people in the press who, like, if we come up with a big number, the real number, they're going to be like, that's not true. So make it a conservative number. And it's $56 billion in fraudulent payments that otherwise would have gone they stopped the $56 billion that would have went to fraudsters. $250 billion. I mean, the numbers are staggering when it comes to fraud in Medicaid. We've seen it. Although, you know, it's a funny thing. This is how politics works. In 2026, you've got people like the vice president, this administration, who are looking at fraud, things that are going on in the country. You've got the CFO, Blazing Golia, and others in the state who are looking at fraud and waste and abuse, trying to get rid of that. Because if you get rid of the waste, you get rid of the fraud, it's amazing how much more that you can do as a state. Some might say you can get rid of those property taxes that are really annoying people. Like, I've lived in this house for 40 years and I own it, and somehow I'm still renting because I have to pay taxes on it. This seems ridiculous. Like that kind of thing. And you have people who in 2026 are like, that's ridiculous. We got to stop with this whole fraud, Medicaid fraud. Will you stop with it? Okay. How come you didn't stop in 2010, as the great Mays Moore mentioned on his X account? And while there was a discussion going on with the president, Barack Obama, and Vice President Joe Biden at the time. And look at this, in a roundtable, they were saying...
21: Everybody also agrees, I got from this morning, but I think we had before, that we waste a heck of a lot of money, and that somewhere around a third of all the dollars we spend on Medicare goes for nothing useful. We're not cutting Medicare benefits in this. We're trying to eliminate a third of the problem as a waste, and this is a big entitlement. It's a big entitlement. Medicare. It exists. We got to figure out how to keep it from bankrupting the country without denying seniors what they're entitled to.
0: Nah, you know, it's 16 years later, and everything's changed now because it's 16 years later, and Donald Trump is president of the United States, and all Joe Biden has to say about it is...
1: true and international average of pressure.
0: Still don't know what that means. But yeah, funny thing, 2010, we got to stop the staggering amount of waste going on in Medicare. We got to stop this. We're concerned about it. And now you start talking about fraud, and it's like, calm down. Yeah. Anytime you want to watch NFL Voice News on YouTube, Rumble X, Facebook, and Instagram, the Vice President of the United States, a lot of things that he talked about in an interview that he had with Laura Ingraham last night. We're going to play some of those clips. But interestingly enough, something that did come up today, this is Fox News talking about this. It's not a clip, but I just want to read what's on their X account. Pretty interesting. You say that President Trump may have just offered the clearest signal yet about who he wants to carry the MAGA mantle after his presidency. Private comments to donors suggest Trump is leaning toward Vice President J.D. Vance in 28 after reportedly saying, quote, at the end of the day, we need to elect J.D. While sources say the remark isn't a formal endorsement, it's the strongest indication yet of where Trump's thinking may be headed. Trump has continued to praise both Vance and Secretary of State Rubio, calling Vance's work on fighting fraud great, which we just played a little bit of, while previously hailing Rubio's potentially, quote, the greatest Secretary of State in history. He's also previously touted a potential Vance-Rubio ticket as unstoppable, though he stopped short of saying who should top the ticket. And that, I just wanted to say because, look, I don't know who in 2027, mid-year, will start to speak and talk about running for president. I'm sure Governor DeSantis is thinking about it, among others, which is cool. And you just wonder what the Democrats think when they know that J.D. Vance, Marco Rubio, you've got Governor DeSantis. Like, if you just took those three, like, that's your bench. That's a pretty good bench. If you're the Democrats, your hope right now is what? Your hope and your prayer. I can't say prayer because you don't do the hope. The praying thing is not something. You can't say that. Can't say hope and prayer or anything like that. Or thoughts and prayers. Can't do the prayer thing. That's really bad. You know, separation of church and state. Are you serious? Yes. But their hope is in AOC and Pete Buttigieg.
4: Buttigieg. Yeah. Buttigieg.
0: And what's the agenda? What is the agenda? You know, a funny thing that was brought to my attention today as well with this. Let me see if I can find it. Here it is. I love this. So there's been some polling out there and some people who have been talking about the polls that they've been seeing, political polls, is one place where they aggregate polls. And they said that Abdul El-Sayed, who is now the Democrat candidate for senator in the state of Michigan, is backing Chris Van Hollen to replace Chuck Schumer as Senate Majority Leader. And the funny thing about this is Chuck Schumer just came out and finally said, I want to endorse El-Sayed. So, Chuck Schumer came out and endorsed El-Sayed. El-Sayed, just like that, endorses Chris Van Hollen to replace Chuck Schumer. Do you realize why? Are you catching on now? AOC is going to be a candidate for President of the United States. Pete Buttigieg is probably there as well. You could see him leaning into the DSA way, although he's kind of old school Democrat because he ran for president in 2024. So that might eliminate you.
4: Buttigieg.
0: Okay, yeah.
4: Buttigieg.
0: Why do you think that Zoran Mamdani doesn't have a chance for bigger things? Do you see what's coming? It's hysterical because they're eating their own. The DSA hates you. Hakeem Jeffries, Chuck Schumer, Nancy Pelosi, Hillary Clinton, Pete Buttigieg, Cory Booker, Amy Klobuchar. I can go on. They don't like you. They want nothing to do with you. And you opened up the tent for them. And they've come in and they're like, yeah, no, thanks. We're going to do everything we can to make sure our buddies are coming. Do you see that? It's like I want to bring my buddies in. They want to bring their team in. They've been using you the whole time. And you're like, I want to make sure that everybody knows I'm Chuck Schumer and I endorse El Saeed. And he's like, are you kidding me? I'm going to go to somebody else. Although Chris Van Hollen, when you think of the choice that he must have pledged allegiance to China, allegedly. I'm just saying, because isn't that what the SA members are all doing? We had that story the other day about how they love communist China and this pledge to stand with them and their communist ways. And all right, so I digress a little bit. I wanted to play a couple of clips from the vice president. I thought this was interesting when it comes to socialism and what he said last night on Laura Ingraham's program. It's good stuff. Here, check this out.
3: The manufacturing economy is the foundation of the middle class. We see this in Europe. We saw it in the United States. Every country that sells its industrial base to the highest foreign bidder loses its middle class and sees socialism come on the back end. What I think is actually going to happen is these socialist candidates, they've caught the tail end of an economy that wasn't working for most Americans. Unfortunately for them, the Trump economy has made long-term investments in rebuilding that manufacturing base and making America energy independent and actually making it possible to own a home, to have a family, to build the real elements of middle class life.
0: I just want to stop for a second there. Do you hear that? Do you hear that sound? That's the sound of common sense. See, now you understand why Democrats, communists, Marxists, socialists, progressives, all the same thing. Why they don't want us to succeed economically. They don't want to bring manufacturing back. They don't want a thriving middle class. Because if they do that, they can't divide the classes. They can't do what socialism, what communism does.
5: The vice president at the beginning, remember what he said.
3: The manufacturing economy is the foundation of the middle class. We see this in Europe. We saw it in the United States. Every country that sells its industrial base to the highest foreign bidder loses its middle class and sees socialism come on the back end.
0: Sound familiar? That's us. That's us. We did that. I don't know if he meant it that way, but that's exactly the point. And I've said it here before, and I'll say it again, because he said it. If we don't have a manufacturing base, if we don't bring things back, the economy is hurting. That's how socialism rises up. That's where we are now.
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34: Oh, my God! I got it! I got it! I caught the shoe! I got hit in the face and caught a shoe! Whose shoe do I have?
5: Yay! All right. Well, that's a happy story. It's not a bad one. It's a happy story.
35: Are you sure?
5: Yeah. Well, here's the thing. A man on a Goliath roller coaster at Six Flags over Georgia got hit in the face with a shoe, and he caught it, and then he returned it to the person who lost his shoe. So, and it's all on camera. Do you want to see? Let me see if I can find it. Here it is.
35: Please.
5: Okay, so for those that are watching at FL Voice News on YouTube, Rumble X, Facebook, and Instagram, you're in for a treat. For those that are driving, it's a dude getting hit in the face with a shoe. But here it is in slow motion. So there it is. Here's the shoe. Boom!
35: We got to show them.
5: Sorry. I was so intrigued. I was looking down myself. I'm sorry. That's the first time I've ever done that. I was looking because I wanted to see it myself in the screen in front of me, and I forgot to put it up for everybody else. So here it is. There goes the shoe, and bam, right in the head. The guy caught the shoe. See, here it is, slow motion. There's the shoe coming for the guy's face, and whoosh. So that's the guy who was filming, actually, was the one that got hit. And so he got the shoe and returned it. Okay, that's that. And that on the heels of how many people that get hit in the face by birds, right? I mean, how many times do you get, like, you're on a roller coaster and you get hit by a bird in the face? How many times have you seen that, D?
35: Once.
5: Okay, here's twice. Check this out. Here's somebody who was flying on a coaster type thing, and bam, there's the bird in the face. There you go.
35: This is the exact video I saw.
5: That's one of them. Hey, what about this one right here? This person who got hit. I could do this all day long. You realize that? Here's another person back in 2019 who got hit in the face by a bird. And there you go. There's the kid, and boom, hit him on the roller coaster. And then famously, Fabio. You remember Fabio? I can't believe it's not Butter Fabio. Anyone? Nope. Why are you quiet? You don't know who I'm talking about with Fabio and getting hit in the face by a bird? D, did I lose you?
35: You're talking to me?
5: Yeah, I'm talking to you. Don't you remember?
35: No.
5: Okay. So Fabio of, I don't know, Fabio fame. I don't know how you describe Fabio, but here's a shot of Fabio getting hit in the face by a bird on a roller coaster some odd years ago. It bloodied his nose up there. That's you don't remember that. When Fabio was on a roller coaster.
0: Never seen that in my life.
5: Okay, well, you can't say that anymore. See what we do here on Florida's Voice? We bring you things that in previous lives you would say things like, I've never seen that before. And then all of a sudden we make it come to life right for your very eyes to see. Okay, moving on. Sorry about that, everybody. But I got carried away. When somebody gets hit by a bird in the face while on a roller coaster, it just sets me off. All right, some of the other things that we are watching. Hey, speaking of things that set you off, I'm not going to show the video of this because it's disgusting and it's horrible and I can't believe it happened. But a masked man decided to hammer the Virgin Mary statue at a Queens, New York church. They've got it on video. Hopped the fence, smashed the statue. They're investigating this as a possible hate crime, everybody. You think so? Huh. It's the fourth time the church has been vandalized. Now, this is one of those things that gets me a little upset because there are certain places that you hear about that are places of worship that get vandalized. Sometimes it's even worse. It's horrible. And then there are some places that never get touched, that nobody ever goes near, that are places of worship. And it's a funny thing how those places never get touched, never happens. You never hear anything about it. Now, granted, let me put a caveat on all of this. None of it should happen any place at all, ever. Like, don't do it. Stop it. Like, what kind of hate do you have in your heart that you would destroy a statue at a church and somehow get some kind of, what? Joy, vindication? Like, what is it? Don't do that. That's all I have to say.
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33: From the Zoom Tan Studios in Naples, go from pale to perfect in minutes. 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
2: News this hour from Town Hall. I'm Keith Peters in Washington. The Senate committee votes in favor of holding former NIH Director Dr. Anthony Fauci in contempt of Congress for refusing to testify about the origins of the COVID virus. Correspondent Laura Winters reports.
3: All he had to do was tell the truth.
4: The Senate Homeland Security Committee, led by Chair Rand Paul, voting to hold Anthony Fauci in contempt of Congress. This follows Fauci refusing to answer any questions, invoking the Fifth Amendment 111 times. Here's how the vote went down.
12: Mr. Chairman, on the vote of those present, the yeas are 8, the nays are 5. On the vote by proxy and for the record only, the yeas are 0, the nays are 2. On this vote, the yeas are 8, the nays are 5, and the motion is agreed to.
4: Laura Winters reporting.
2: Ukraine has hit targets deep inside Russia.
13: Ukraine's president, Volodymyr Zelensky, has said that Ukraine has hit more oil facilities deep inside of Russia. Ukrainian forces targeted refineries in Bashkortostan and the Yaroslavl region in an attempt to weaken Russia. Russia's wartime economy. They also hit Russian military patrol boats in the Black Sea. Meanwhile, Russian drone and glide bomb attacks across Ukraine killed at least 3 civilians and wounded several others. Zelensky is urging allies to supply interceptor missiles to bolster Ukraine's air defenses.
2: Correspondent Karen Shamas reporting. The Israeli military says 2 soldiers have died in an explosion in southern Lebanon. This marks the first Israeli deaths since a truce with Hezbollah began in June. 4 of the soldiers were seriously wounded. The explosion occurred in the village of Majdal Zun, and the cause is under investigation. On Wall Street, the Dow down by 464 points, the Nasdaq dropped 15, the S&P lower by 13. More at townhall.com.
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6: This will be the first vaccine made with the same mRNA technology that was key to ending the COVID-19 pandemic. Moderna, the Cambridge, Massachusetts-based company, says it expects some supply to be available in certain stores soon. The shot is called Emflaciva and is for adults age 50 and older. It offers an additional option among the multiple flu vaccines available, including 3 specifically recommended for people age 65 or older who are especially vulnerable to influenza. John Scott reporting.
2: W.K. Kellogg said Thursday that it will remove artificial colors from all its cereals by the end of this year. The change comes a year ahead of schedule. Kellogg said last August that it would remove synthetic dyes from its cereals by the end of 2027. News and analysis at townhall.com. From Washington, I'm Keith Peters.
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8: A strong America requires strong leadership. Lincoln's strength held the Union together. 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Now President Trump is setting a new example of American strength. 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Asghar, a devout Christian who fled persecution in the Middle East. 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Trump conservative Casey Asghar for Congress.
10: I'm Casey Asghar, and I approve this message.
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5: 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My name is Drew Steele. Big D over there on the other side of the glass. You got Nina over there in the breaking newsroom. 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So it's Rightline, your national voice, 4 to 6 p.m. live. You can watch at Rightline News on YouTube and X. And we're on great radio stations across the country. So we appreciate you hanging out, if you hang out with us, and I hope that you will. So let's not make it an if. Let's make it a definite. Let's make it a do. Don't. What was it? What did Yoda used to say, D? Don't say do, or?
35: I've never seen those movies.
5: Yeah, me neither. Okay. Moving on. So a lot of people are saying, what can we do when it comes to birthright citizenship? Well, today, the President of the United States, just a little while ago, said, hey, I think there's something that we can do. The Supreme Court didn't exactly give us the decision that we were looking for on birthright citizenship, the birthright tourism issue that's been going on. And so now a major executive order to crack down on it. And the president had Stephen Miller and others in the Oval.
21: With on birthright citizenship, we had a very unfortunate decision in the Supreme Court. Concerning birthright, it was close, but a very, very unfortunate decision. So we're making adjustments because it's very unfair. This was done for a different reason. This was done right after the Civil War. This was for the babies of slaves. And what's happening now, people are building businesses around it. From wealthy people are building businesses around birthright citizenship. That's not the way it was supposed to work. It's a disgrace. They're buying their way in, and we're not going to let it happen. So, Steve, if you will, please.
23: Yes, so today the president signed these two executive orders here relating to birthright citizenship and birth tourism. As the president mentioned, the 14th Amendment was passed exclusively in the aftermath of the Civil War so that to ensure that the children of slaves would be citizens. It had no other meaning or purpose outside of that. And that's been clear, obviously, since the day that it was passed. You can go back, you can read the congressional debates. This is not something that's even seriously contested by anybody. The president is using his authority as commander-in-chief to sign first an executive order using the new ruling the Supreme Court issued to expand the definitions of people who are ineligible for birthright citizenship.
5: There you go. So that's the first thing. And that's Stephen Miller who was talking about this. And so a executive order that is a pretty big deal, the crackdown on birthright citizenship and birth tourism. And he said he wants to end the scam. The order is going to likely be challenged in court, but it was built to comply with the Supreme Court. And let me see, do we have more of Stephen Miller? Can we play this? Let's see if this is better here.
23: Definitions of people who are ineligible for birthright citizenship. That includes, for example, alien enemies of the United States, members of foreign terrorist organizations, and large categories of people who lobby and act on behalf of foreign governments. And so with taking this action, large numbers of people who wrongly would be getting birthright citizenship will no longer be eligible for those benefits.
5: There you go. And just a little bit more on this.
23: The second action that he's taking,
5: yeah,
23: which is especially historic, is for the first time ever in American history to ban birth tourism.
5: Oh.
23: So I want you to really let that sink in.
5: Okay. Ban birth tourism. I like the way it sounds, Stephen.
23: This has been something that people have talked about not only for years, but for decades. The idea that people come here pretending to be a tourist, pretending to be a visitor, saying they want to go to Disneyland, they want to go visit a monument or go to a national park, but the real reason they're here is to have a child, to make that child an automatic citizen, leave our country, and then have a U.S. citizen child. It gives them access under this broken system to welfare benefits, ultimately to the voting booth, and all the other rights and privileges that belong solely to Americans.
5: And imagine if the Chinese Communist Party was doing that in droves, and there were plenty of people that were coming over here and doing just that, raising the child as a communist and sending him back here to vote for communists. See how that works now?
23: So that practice of birth tourism is, as of the signing of this order, hereby banned.
5: Whoa. All right, so first of all, yeah, I like that. So now we come to find out that Stephen Miller says Trump's newly signed executive order is going to ban foreign nationals from lobbying, taking advantage of the U.S., banning birth tourism, among other things. It's fantastic news. It is very good that the president is doing this with an executive order. But, may I say, the thing that I worry about is Democrats. Now, why? Because if this isn't codified into some kind of law, they're just going to turn it around. They're just going to turn it around. Next time they're in the White House, maybe, possibly, in 2028. It's great that he's doing this now. It gives Congress a head start, hopefully, with a majority after the midterms, that we can look at this and codify this into law and get this done. And is it going to go to the Supreme Court? Probably. But you already had Brett Kavanaugh, Justice Kavanaugh, saying, listen, if you do this congressionally, that's how you get it done. The case that you brought before us, but if you do it a different way, you can get the result you're looking for. And so hopefully this will help to speed up that process to get it codified into law and signed by the president, as opposed to an executive order that could be changed the minute somebody else is in office. So we'll see. I mean, I'm not trying to put a damper on everything, everyone, but I'm just trying to say that the president understands, Stephen Miller understands, they all do, and this is kind of the, hey, look, no more excuses. I've started the process. All you got to do is get this codified into law. You all get together while you're working on the SAVE Act. A little more from the president of the United States, because unlike other presidents in the past, this president likes to take questions from reporters.
1: I got hairy legs.
5: There's a reason why someone who wasn't takes a lot of questions from reporters. Let's see some of the questions that were being asked.
3: Prosecute Dr. Fauci.
5: Oh, all right. So the Dr. Fauci issue came up. Oh, this is good. All right, so somebody was asking about the prosecution of Dr. Fauci. In other words, it was discussed today, and we're going to get to some of the audio on Capitol Hill. Contempt of court. Well, contempt of the court, of the House. Excuse me, not the court, the House. Contempt of the House and the Senate. And you have this congressional contempt going on against Fauci. It was voted on today. And it was, I think, an 8-5 vote, if I'm not mistaken. Is that the number, or was it? I got to double-check the numbers. D, check the numbers on the vote today, on the Fauci vote for contempt. Let me know, was it 8-7? Oh, I don't know what it was. Anyway, the point is that, what about this? Because it could be now referred to the U.S. attorney in D.C., Jeanine Pirro, who, along with the DOJ, could prosecute Fauci for contempt. What does the president think?
21: Well, you know, they prosecuted Peter Navarro.
5: Yep.
21: And they prosecuted Steve Bannon.
5: Yep.
21: Two very decent people over something that essentially was never prosecuted before. And there are sort of telltale signs of similarity. And they went to jail for a number of months over something that I saw one of the analysts said they used to laugh at it in the Justice Department when something like that was referred. But Merrick Garland prosecuted two very decent people and sent them to jail. I wasn't president. I would have given him a pardon in 2 seconds, but I wasn't. This was after I left. They waited till after I left, and then they prosecuted these two people, and they ought to be ashamed of themselves. So when you see that happen, you sort of say maybe he should. What he did is far more serious than a lot of crimes, frankly, but they prosecuted two people when nothing like that has ever taken place before.
5: Yep, that's right. So you had Steve Bannon and Peter Navarro, both who didn't want to show up to the Senate for a hearing. They decided to be a no-show in contempt. And look at what happened. Merrick Garland prosecuted. They went to prison. Hello? We're talking about what's fair and what's not, and who maybe should be and who shouldn't be. And the contempt of Dr. Fauci, probably worse, wouldn't you say? So that's the president that was answering questions about that. And yeah, kind of a big story. Is there one more clip that we have of the president? I think we've got one more as the president was being asked questions. What else did we want? Oh, this had to do with some of the Republicans who don't want to help with the confirmation of the acting attorney general, Todd Blanche, and Lisa Murkowski, Bill Cassidy, and the president said, hey, listen, can we get this done?
21: Hopefully it'll all work out very well for the country, because you're not going to find better than Todd Blanche.
23: Will you reach out to Senator Murkowski, Senator Cassidy, for instance?
21: Let's see if we need anybody. I'll reach out to whoever I have to, but anybody voting against him would be doing a great disservice to the country.
5: Yep, so listen, if I got to reach out to him, I'll reach out to him. So we'll see about that. So that was a little bit from the president. And we got some more clips coming up in just a bit, but first let's do this. Anytime you want to watch NFL Voice News on YouTube, Rumble X, Facebook, and Instagram. I don't know how many of you knew this, but the Floridian yesterday had a moderated debate that was regarding congressional race District 7 here in the state of Florida, where Representative Corey Mills was there along with challengers Ryan Elijah and Michael Don Johnson and Sarah Ulrich. And so they were all there. And let's just put it this way. It got a little spicy. Hey, D, would you say it got a little spicy yesterday on this?
35: I'd say it got a lot of spicy.
5: Yeah, it got a lot of spicy. And I don't want to play a lot of the spice because it would be taking up a lot of time. But I just wanted to play one thing in particular that caught my attention. Now, know that you had challenger Ryan Elijah, who's on this program today. We talked a little bit about it, some of the things that he has concerns about with regard to Representative Corey Mills. But one of the things that he was questioning, and the representative was getting a lot of questions from primary challengers, and this was over his 2025 vote that helped block censure of Ilhan Omar. Like, why would you do that? Like, really, like, what about that? So there was a 90-minute forum at the Brannon Center, and it was the Volusia County Republican Party that hosted it. And so he was being asked about this moment in time, a moment where people were kind of not understanding why Corey Mills did this. And so this is one of those spicier times when you had the conversation that was going on between, I believe, Michael Don Johnson and Corey Mills, Ryan Elijah, who were talking about this vote.
0: Mr. Mills, you voted against censuring Representative Ilhan Omar. Can you tell us why you voted against one of the most hated members of the progressive squad?
4: It's a great question. Look, at the bottom of the end, I told you I've been a registered Republican my entire life, but I'm a constitutional conservative. I believe in those seven articles, 27 amendments. It's not something that you just go ahead and protect when it's convenient. People wore a uniform and fought to protect that and died. I believe for a fact, when I went to the parliamentarian, I said, did she violate any parliamentary rule? They said no. When I went to Chairman Guest of Ethics and I said, did she actually violate any investigation? He said no. When I went to the Supreme Court ruling, Brandenburg versus Ohio, it's very clear it says without imminence, intent, and capability of violence, whether you like it or not, is covered by free speech. Last time we censured somebody was Adam Schiff. You know where he's at now? He's a senator because he raised hundreds of millions of dollars off that censure. What we're doing is we're trying to eliminate the free speech of one individual, make her a free speech martyr, not to mention the fact that why do we want to silence the Democrats? Do I condemn her violent, abhorrent talk? Absolutely. But why do we want to stop them from saying what's actually on their hearts and on their minds instead of allowing Americans to hear what the Democrats truly stand for?
5: I don't know, because it's Ilhan Omar. I mean, there's that part of it. So I guess we have to go back. You know, the constitutional grounds is what he's talking about. Like, technically, she was saying a lot of nasty things. Of course, there was a lot of other things that were going on as well at the time, and things that we know about with regard to her and some of the investigations that she had going on. And a lot of the talk of what was going on in Minnesota and the like, and the marriage to the brother and all of that kind of stuff and all the creepy things. And there's a lot there. But I guess Corey Mills decided that, look, I didn't see anything that would warrant me

0: about that. So he was pretty much like, all right, I didn't see anything there that would warrant this. Went through all the steps. Now, it's up to you to decide whether or not you feel like he had something there or not. And there was one other thing that got opened up, because Ryan Elijah confronted Corey Mills over statements he made to the president about open criminal or civil matters. And so there was a little bit of, I don't have that clip. Okay, I don't have the clip. Sorry about that. But the point in all of this is that you had quite the spicy moment last night. Representative Corey Mills certainly has been questioned about a lot of different things that have been happening lately, whether or not there's been criminal investigations against him or not. But I would encourage you to check out some of the clips that are out there and see for yourself the debate and the discussion. But one of the things that bothered me about it, and I think even in the time that we had today with Ryan Elijah, is that in a lot of what was going on yesterday in this debate, and even the time that I had, I didn't have the opportunity long enough to really dig into the issues, to talk to Ryan Elijah. I mean, I got an idea of where he stands on healthcare transparency and where he stands on some other things, affordability and things that he can do if he were there in Congress, for example. But when you have these kind of, we call them distractions, I mean, they're serious questions all the way around. But you can see what happens. The most obvious thing that happens is you don't get the opportunity, number one, to focus on the issues for your constituents. There are people who want to vote, not based on, I think that guy did something wrong, although they might, but they want to vote for someone that they believe has their best interests in CD7, which is what, is that Seminole? Is that, well, it's Volusia, the area in Orlando there, right? Isn't that what we're talking about? North of Orlando? So there are people who want to know the answers to affordability issues that are going on, the housing issues and prices, and whether or not there's something we can do, for example, with healthcare transparency when it comes to prices there as well, and all of these different things that are affecting them now. Not only do we not get to talk about that, but we also open it up for Democrats to use it against us. And the back and forth and the bickering and all of these things that go on, they just prop it all up. And so it is frustrating. It was, in a lot of ways, it was tough to watch yesterday, but certainly something that's very important to keep an eye on that race, among other things that are going on here in the state of Florida. All right, what else do we have happening? One of the big stories today was about the talk on Capitol Hill and officially moving to hold Dr. Fauci in contempt of Congress. And you had the lawyers for Dr. Fauci. By the way, Dee, what did we find out? Did we find out the numbers? Sorry, didn't find out the numbers yet. Was it 8-5 or 7?
1: I don't have the exact.
0: That's okay. No problem. Here's a statement from Fauci's lawyer upon finding out that the Congress did find him in contempt. Here was the answer.
2: Fauci's lawyer responded to the vote today, saying in part, quote, "Today's partisan committee vote is a crude political stunt intended to punish Dr. Fauci for exercising his constitutional rights. The Senate should reject Senator Paul's meritless and politically motivated contempt resolution."
0: Oh, okay. Hey, everything that he wrote in his diary, did he already know about the gain-of-function research? And he was telling everybody that it was coming out of the wet markets, but he knew all the time that it was coming out of the lab, and he was being funded as well to do all those gain-of-function research sort of things. And did he know ahead of time about vaccines and the issues of vaccines? Because he actually got a shot himself and had an effect from the vaccine, but then he wanted to make sure that everybody knew that they needed to get it because it was really effective, except the fact that he knew that it wasn't an effective vaccine, but yet put

0: unleashed it on the public. Like, all of these different things. Well, what about that? I'm just asking for the lawyers that are out there that think that it's politically motivated and it's a terrible thing they did to him. Remember, 2021, Fauci versus Rand Paul. And now in hindsight, when you see these videos that pop up.
1: What was, let me finish.
2: Take an animal virus and you increase its transmissibility to humans.
1: Right.
2: You're saying that's not gain of function?
1: Yeah, that is correct. And Senator Paul, you do not know what you are talking about, quite frankly. And I want to say that officially. You do not know what you are talking about.
2: Let's
1: okay, you get
2: NIH,
1: one person.
2: Let's read from the NIH definition of gain of function. This is your definition that you guys wrote. It says that scientific research that increases the transmissibility among mammals is gain of function. They took animal viruses that only occur in animals, and they increased their transmissibility to humans. How you can say that is not gain of function?
1: It is not.
2: It's a...
0: See, because he could say that at the time. Funny thing how that works. And now it's like a whole different tune. Is that it? Or there's no tune because he pled the fifth. So there is no tune.
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8: The radical left has lost its mind. They say men can get pregnant, police are bad guys, and being American is something to apologize for. 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Catalina built a successful business, then served in the Trump administration, fighting for American workers and the America First agenda. 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Election Day is August 18th. Vote Catalina Lauf, Christian, businesswoman, America First fighter.
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16: All right, don't forget, Saturday, we are, what day is it today? It's Thursday. So we're close, less than 48 hours away. 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Rightline, we will be right back here. You're not going to miss any breaking news or anything over the weekend. All right. Right now, it's time for the top five audio clips of the day. It's my top five.
3: This is Drew's top five. Number five.
17: I would have put it on the floor then. I would have taken plenty of time to talk about affordability, to talk to pass bills about election integrity, and things you're talking about. But we didn't do that. And we still haven't done that. And I can't honestly look you or your folks in the eye and tell you when, if ever, we're going to do that. I'm prepared to stay here as long as it would take. I've been to a squillion meetings to talk about this stuff that could have been an email. I'd rather have a back alley colonoscopy than go to another meeting. It is time to vote. We're not going to reach agreement. Yes. It's time to vote. That's why God made votes.
14: There you go. That's Senator John Kennedy, who has a way with words, who wanted to let everybody know that, listen, he's willing to stay as long as it takes. There have been calls for the GOP to tout an affordability message, but also do something with reconciliation and get the Save America Act, at least parts of it, passed. And he said, look, as long as it takes, we'll stick around here. I would like to stick around. I don't know that there are others that feel necessarily the same way, but it's good to see that he's willing to do it. And we just got to keep an eye on it and see how it goes.
3: Number four.
14: Just happened. So in case you're wondering what that was all about, all the screaming, if you're listening on radio and you're like, I don't have the video up and running, what were we looking at? So Zoran Mamdani was booed off the stage at Staten Island's National Night Out Against Crime. And the people on Staten Island were like, yeah, no, we're not doing this. We're not doing it. Loud jeers and boos from the crowd. And he had to cut his remarks short, under a minute. About 3,500 people attended. It's a pro-police gathering. They understand what it means to fight crime. And they know that Zoran Mamdani is not one of those guys that cares about that kind of thing. And so they basically booed him off the stage. And so what do I say to that? Cool.
3: Number three.
15: Democratic chances look now in Michigan now that we know that El Sayed is the nominee.
18: You know, once El Sayed became the favorite for that nomination and now that he's actually become the nominee, Democratic chances have fallen dramatically. Okay, counties El Sayed won in the primary. 0 of 15. 0 of 15 with the lowest share of college degrees. Ergo, he did not win in those working class areas. Where he did win, he won 13 of the 15 counties with the highest share of college degrees. So you're thinking about Democrats having real trouble amongst the working class. El Sayed support came dramatically from those areas. In fact, not where there is working class folks, but where there are highly educated folks, more from elite circles than from the working class circles. And I think there's real worries among Democrats. Well, will that transfer over to the general election and El Sayed continue to have the problems that prior Democrats have had with the working class?
14: No. So that was a pretty interesting news. Okay. Yeah. All right. That was interesting news from Holy Toledo guy.
18: Holy Toledo.
14: That's Harry Enten there on CNN, who wanted to let people know that Abdul El Sayed, the Democrat who is running for Senate in Michigan, well, it looks like it's in play now for Mike Rogers. 0 of 15 counties with the lowest share of college degrees. He didn't win one single working class area. The only place he was winning was with the college elite. We're going to get to that coming up in just a second. But that was some pretty interesting news polling-wise today.
3: Number two.
19: Pat before this committee in the witness chair under subpoena for conduct covered by the President Biden's full and unconditional pardon reaching back to 2014. Dr. Fauci faced no risk of federal prosecution. All he had to do was tell the truth. More than 100 times, though, he refused. The chair ruled that Dr. Fauci's assertion of the Fifth Amendment privilege was unsupported in light of the pardon and the testimony he offered in his opening statement. The chair directed Anthony Fauci to answer. He refused again. That is what we are voting on today. Not his opinions, not his policies, not anything he said from a podium 6 years ago. We are voting on whether a witness who has received the benefit of a sweeping federal pardon can be ordered by this committee to answer questions and then defy that order without consequence. More than 1 million Americans died from COVID. Many of them died alone. Workers were forced to choose between a mandate and a job they needed. Businesses closed and never reopened.
14: Yep. So that was the opening statement by the chair of the committee that was discussing today about Dr. Fauci being in contempt. And it was official. They moved to hold him in contempt. And as he described more than 100 times, refusing to be there and refusing to answer. And the assertion of the Fifth was unsupported in light of the pardon and opening testimony. And so they voted for it, and now we'll see where it goes from here. But yes, they have voted now to hold Anthony Fauci in contempt of Congress. The question now becomes, will it go to the U.S. Attorney Jeanine Pirro in D.C., and will the DOJ prosecute? We will see. Keep an eye on it.
3: Number one.
20: Yes. For those of you who want to do your research on this, Section 215A of the Immigration and Nationality Act gives the president this authority. 215A of the Immigration and Nationality Act. very rarely used, probably one of the strongest laws in the entire federal code, gives them this power. And that's not the only, but it's the main statutory authority that's being used in this order. So birth tourism is by definition a fraud on the American system, on the American taxpayer, on the American visa. If you're coming here, and again, your stated purpose is that you're a tourist, then by definition, you are here to come for a few weeks, look at what we have, engage in commerce, and leave. So if you're telling a consular officer you're here as a tourist, but your true purpose and intent is to go to a baby mill, give birth, and try to mint an American citizen while you're here, then you're committing a fraud against the American government. And by definition, that visa can and should and will be now denied.
14: Woof! How about that? So you really don't want to mess around with Stephen Miller. Have you figured that out yet? I don't know that the Democrats have figured it out. But anyway, today, just a little while ago, the President of the United States signed an executive order against birthright citizenship tourism, saying that it's illegal. And somebody in the fake news legacy said, wait a minute, you can't do that. What, his actions are illegal. What are you talking about? And Stephen Miller's like, oh, hold on a second, Pally. I got something here that I want to talk to you about. Here, come close.
3: Drew's top five.
14: And the thing that he wanted to talk to him about was about Section 215A of the Immigration and Nationality Act. Gives the president the authority to do what he did today and spelled it out. And so if someone's going to sue, if somebody is going to try to stop this, well, let's see, because the statutory authority lies with the president. And so it feels like he's got this one buttoned up. I feel pretty good about this, but we'll see. What else we got? All right, a couple of other things. Where do I want to go? Two different places. So, Dee, are you nauseated yet with the discussion about men and women's sports? Is it kind of getting to the point where it's like, this is obvious? You got the majority of the
1: people. We've been at that point.
14: Yeah. So you're past. What's past nauseating? If something leads you to nausea, and now you're past nausea, what are you, like, hospitalized? Like, what are you now?
1: I don't know. I don't want to be there.
14: I was just going to say, what's worse than, you know, being nauseated about something? I don't want to know about that. Well, the conversation continues. So it was Sophie Cunningham, WNBA. Hey, I'm kind of want to protect women and girls. And so I'm thinking boys and girls sports, not a good thing. Nah, you can't say that. And then you had the number one player in the WTA, the tennis league, who was asked about it just the other day. And she's like, they're going to be testing. And I'm thinking, we'd like to keep women in tennis, and it's probably a good thing to do that as opposed to having men here and the like. No. Let's ask Coco Gauff, American tennis star. Why don't we ask her? Now, she's pretty progressive. So she's being asked about this because why not get everybody involved? Because now this is like, what? This is like your hill to die on? You're going to plant this flag. You're going to continue this talk. It lost you an election in some part in 2024, but you want to continue this. You want to keep it going on an issue where the majority of Americans agree with us and not you. So let's see.
21: Hi, Coco.
14: Hey.
21: The WTA recently said it's going to give gender tests to the players on tour. What's your impression of that? What do you feel about it? And what did the WTA do to prepare you guys for what's to come on that?
14: What is to come on that? Like, we're going to test, and there might be somebody who's a girl in here. What are we talking about?
22: Yeah, as far as, I guess, with that, I mean, I know it's been something that's been talked about a while, but I've talked to a couple other players, and a lot of them didn't find out until the press release, so I do think that's something that could have been more transparent amongst, like, players across the tour. As far as that, I mean, I understand the reasoning behind it, and I do think that this kind of conversation is created a lot of animosity towards the trans community, which I'm not really a big fan of, but I also understand the need to I guess, the biological difference and the need to protect that and preserve that.
14: Oh, boy. Oh, Dee, that doesn't sound good. So you understand the biological aspect of this to protect it. So what are you saying then? So I guess she supports the fairness of sports, which is women playing the women's sports, the men playing the men's sports, and biologically we can test. And if we test and you're not, then we know where we're going with this. Oh, boy. Yeah, and, you know, obviously there are people who are like, look, why don't we just do it? Donald Trump in 2022 said it best when he said...
0: And I'll tell you what, if I were ever, I'd be the greatest women's basketball coach in history. Because I don't like LeBron James. I like Michael Jordan much better. But I'd go up to LeBron James. It doesn't matter. I'd say, LeBron, did you ever have any desire to be a woman? Because what I'd love you to do is star on my team that I'm building up. I will have the greatest team in history. They'll never lose.
14: So are we getting to that? Why don't we just do that? Why don't we just do what the president says? Well, we're pretty close. Because I guess there's someone in France who is like, hey, listen, if a WNBA team calls me, I'm there. That is French basketball player Julie Tetart, averaging 21 points a game, 6'3", averages 20 rebounds a game. Here is Julie playing. You can see, here's Julie right here. That's Julie, and that's Julie playing basketball, D. There's Julie in France. Who looks...
1: Julian?
14: Looks pretty dominant. I'm looking at some of the video, and if you're not, and if you're in your car, let's just put it this way. He's really dominant. 6'3". I don't know how you stop that. But that individual was saying, yeah, you know what? Why not give me a call, WNBA? If you want to have me play, I'll be on the team tomorrow. Player of the year, defensive player of the year, domestic player of the year, the only player you need in the year, you know, that kind of thing. So, I don't know. I think I would like to see that.
3: You're listening to Florida's Voice with Drew Steele.
2: 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The Mayo Clinic found that curcumin can decrease swelling and inflammation, has antioxidant properties, and research suggests that curcumin can prevent cancer, or at least slow the spread of cancer, and in many instances make chemotherapy more effective. 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
26: I saw one of the rescuers, animal control officers, bring out a cage with a tiny white cat in it. I know there's other white cats in the world, but man, something just hit me. It's just absolutely horrifying.
27: Yesterday, I didn't really even know about the news story until about two random people called me and said, "You live next to Sunshine Mobile Homes, right?" The mail lady got arrested, and I looked on the news and saw a video of one of the tuxedo cats inside of the cage that they were taking out of the house, and I'm very hopeful that it's my cat.
14: Whoa, all right, D. So this is a catastrophic story. Get it? Cats, catastrophic. There you go. So a 77-year-old woman in Martin County, I guess, was arrested because they had to rescue 80 cats from her home. They suspect the mail carrier collected feral cats along her route. So she's a 70... Hold on a second. I'm trying to get this story straight. So she's a mail carrier, 77 years old. Is that how... Wait a second. Okay. So this Martin County neighborhood, they got missing cats. And they're like, hey, did somebody take the cats? 92 animals, including 80 cats and 12 dogs, rescued from the home in Stewart. And I guess this happened on Monday? The worst case of animal hoarding they had seen in Martin County. They tried to get in. People refused to cooperate, couldn't get in. Finally, they got in the house, and I'm looking at the picture of the house. Oh, my. So she was working as a mail carrier and was collecting cats. There's like pet cats, feral cats, just cats. As a postal worker. Wow. Like, I don't really know where else to go with that. But just collecting these cats, and hopefully the cats are all right. And those were some of the people that were missing cats. It's like, are you missing a cat? I'm missing a cat. Hey, is Phil missing a cat? Phil's missing a cat. Where are all the cats going? And wow. And it was a mail carrier that was picking up the cats. That's, I don't know, D, how do we end that? Is it creepy? That's just creepy?
1: It's a bit creepy.
14: It's a bit creepy. All right, we go. That's enough of that. Oof. All right. I just wanted to play one thing before we go. Because it was Holy Toledo guy who said something.
28: Holy Toledo.
14: That I think is really, really important. And it's got to do with the El Said race in Michigan, Democrats. And who voted for him and who didn't.
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11: Counties, LSAG, won in the primary. 0 of 15. 0 of 15 with the lowest share of college degrees. Ergo, he did not win in those working class areas. Where he did win, he won 13 of the 15 counties with the highest share of college degrees. So you're thinking about Democrats having real trouble amongst the working class. LSAG support came dramatically from those areas. In fact, not where there is working class folks, but where there are highly educated folks, more from elite circles than from the working class circles. And I think there's real worries among Democrats. Well, will that transfer over to the general election?
14: More from the elite, more from college towns, more from the educated, quote unquote, college degrees. See, I'm not even going to say what I'm thinking, but because you're hopefully thinking what I'm thinking, maybe you'll smell what I'm cooking or see what I'm putting down or smell what I'm putting down or something like that. I forget how it goes. Anyway, it's a slow process. A slow, methodical process to get where we are in this country where DSA members are possibly going to be in the House of Representatives and the Senate. And it's all those years of indoctrination paying off. All the years of indoctrination of kids. They get to be old enough to vote, and next thing you know it, it's where we are.
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13: News this hour from Town Hall. I'm Keith Peters in Washington. The Senate committee votes in favor of holding former NIH Director Dr. Anthony Fauci in contempt of Congress for refusing to testify about the origins of the COVID virus. Correspondent Laura Winters reports.
15: All he had to do was tell the truth.
16: The Senate Homeland Security Committee, led by Chair Rand Paul, voting to hold Anthony Fauci in contempt of Congress. This follows Fauci refusing to answer any questions, invoking the Fifth Amendment 111 times. Here's how the vote went down.
17: Mr. Chairman, on the vote of those present, the yeas are 8, the nays are 5. On the vote by proxy and for the record only, the yeas are 0, the nays are 2. On this vote, the yeas are 8, the nays are 5, and the motion is agreed to.
16: Laura Winters reporting.
13: Ukraine has hit targets deep inside Russia.
16: Ukraine's president, Volodymyr Zelensky, has said that Ukraine has hit more oil facilities deep inside of Russia. Ukrainian forces targeted refineries in Bashkortostan and the Yaroslavl region in an attempt to weaken Russia's wartime economy. They also hit Russian military patrol boats in the Black Sea. Meanwhile, Russian drone and glide bomb attacks across Ukraine killed at least 3 civilians and wounded several others. Zelensky is urging allies to supply interceptor missiles to bolster Ukraine's air defenses.
13: Correspondent Karen Shamas reporting. The Israeli military says 2 soldiers have died in an explosion in southern Lebanon. This marks the first Israeli deaths since a truce with Hezbollah began in June. 4 of the soldiers were seriously wounded. The explosion occurred in the village of Majdal Zun, and the cause is under investigation. On Wall Street, the Dow down by 464 points, the Nasdaq dropped 15, the S&P lower by 13. More at townhall.com.
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13: The Food and Drug Administration has approved a new flu vaccine for older people.
2: This will be the first vaccine made with the same mRNA technology that was key to ending the COVID-19 pandemic. Moderna, the Cambridge, Massachusetts-based company, says it expects some supply to be available in certain stores soon. The shot is called Emflaciva and is for adults age 50 and older. It offers an additional option among the multiple flu vaccines available, including three specifically recommended for people age 65 or older who are especially vulnerable to influenza. John Scott reporting.
13: W.K. Kellogg said Thursday that it will remove artificial colors from all its cereals by the end of this year. The change comes a year ahead of schedule. Kellogg said last August that it would remove synthetic dyes from its cereals by the end of 2027. News and analysis at townhall.com. From Washington, I'm Keith Peters.
3: Southwest Florida is MAGA country. That's why we need the original Trump conservative, Chris Collins. Chris Collins is a successful businessman who brought jobs back to America, an America First warrior who was the first member of Congress to endorse President Trump, and a conservative leader who will never back down from rhinos and socialist Democrats. In Congress, Chris Collins voted with President Trump 100% of the time. 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That's the type of leader Southwest Florida needs. Chris Collins will preserve Social Security and defend seniors, protect our tax dollars by eliminating government fraud, and make life more affordable for Southwest Florida families. On August 18th, vote for the original Trump conservative, Chris Collins.
10: I'm Chris Collins, and I approve this message.
3: Paid for by Collins for Congress.
18: Honey, we need a talk.
19: Oh, no. About what?
18: Not you. The air conditioner. It's been making strange noises.
19: It's trying its best.
18: It's 89 degrees in here.
19: Okay, maybe it's not trying that hard.
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0: selfless. Okay. So there's been, and by the way, that's not what really happened. What really happened is they were in, you know, working on this virus and it leaked. And I think, you know, I think most people would agree that's where the weight of the evidence is right now. So let's just ban this research and then we won't have to worry about this.
1: Yeah.
0: There has been one big pandemic in the world since the bird flu pandemic, or since the Spanish flu pandemic of 1918. And that was the coronavirus pandemic. And that was gain of function. So let's just ban it.
1: Yeah. Yeah, it needs to be, and that should have been done a long time ago. Alex, I appreciate you. Again, you're on Substack. I follow you over there, and everybody else ought to go over to Substack and check you out. Alex Berenson, thank you, my friend. Great to speak with you again.
0: Hey, thanks so much for having me.
1: You bet. We'll talk again. By the way, let me just throw a couple of other news items in on that before I have to break here. Fauci has been subpoenaed in Florida, West Virginia, and Louisiana. If he was making money from health guidance, that could be illegal in those states. So did he break state law by profiting off of it? Book deals, awards, so on and so forth. And the staff in these notes now that we are seeing are congratulating him for getting rich during COVID, and they were asking for their cut. And once again, as I told you yesterday, if you were here yesterday, they got a copy. The Senate panel got a copy of his iPhone. And besides all the selfies and all the notes to Babs and Joan Baez and all the other people that he thought were enamored with him, it's going to be very interesting to get in there and find out exactly what the man was saying on his iPhone. Back in just a couple of minutes, we'll talk normal people, and I'll open up the phone lines. Trey Ware for Joe Pags on The Joe Pags Show.
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4: The radical left has lost its mind. They say men can get pregnant, police are bad guys, and being American is something to apologize for. 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
2: A strong America requires strong leadership. Lincoln's strength held the Union together. Reagan's defeated the communist threat. Now President Trump is setting a new example of American strength. That's the same example Casey Askar lives by. Askar, a devout Christian who fled persecution in the Middle East. Askar, a United States Marine defending American freedom. Askar, a successful businessman creating thousands of Florida jobs. Casey Askar will work shoulder to shoulder with President Trump to put America first and keep America strong. That means lowering costs, cutting wasteful government spending. That means keeping our border secure and gangs, drugs, and criminals out. That means restoring America's energy independence and standing up for hardworking Florida families. The only Collier County resident in this race. Trump conservative Casey Askar for Congress.
3: I'm Casey Askar, and I approve this message.
2: Paid for by Casey for Congress.
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0: Everybody's talking about it. Weight loss injections, the results are so dramatic. You've seen them on everybody, right? They work by lowering blood sugar and reducing appetite. So what if you're looking to lose weight but not interested in a painful weekly injection, especially when you hear about some of those intense side effects? That's why doctors created a weight loss supplement called Lean, L-E-A-N, and the results are remarkable. 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